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0: It's Happy Friday, Jules.
1: Happy Friday, guys. How are you, Danny? Happy
0: Not
1: Friday, Danny.
0: Welcome to Why the Sound here with Dano and Chels. We've got a great show happening today. We've got a new segment as well, so we're going to get that one running very, very, very soon.
1: That's exciting.
0: But right now, we're going to be playing all your favourite songs, basically from the 70s, 80s, and I'm going to throw in 90s, and I might throw in a bit of the 2000s as well. So stick around for that. But right now, I think it's time to get on to some music.
1: That's what we're here for, Danny. The listeners like to listen to the music. Less talking, more music.
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0: Yes, you listen to 2GLF 89.3 with Wife of Sound with Deno and Shells. There's a show there doing the Walking in Memphis. Great song.
1: Always bringing the great songs, Danny. Good vibes.
2: Yeah, yeah, I was about to say, get me on.
0: Yeah, no, no, no. Mm. We'll,
2: because you can hear me echo for yours.
0: It's pretty bad how I could turn you on with a button, eh?
2: Meaning like my voice, but okay. But it was a great classic song.
0: It was a great classic. Before then, what do you remember what we had before then?
2: No,
0: let's save
2: I
0: your
2: didn't.
0: Memory. See if your memory's really good.
2: Well, you could see what I was doing previously, Danny.
0: Yes.
2: I was talking to all the staff.
0: It was Simply Red's Money Too Tight to Mention.
2: There you go.
0: Yes. That one goes out to the Red Man. He's a bit of a Simply Red fan as well. So we
2: old Uncle Red. Hello, Uncle Red.
0: Hello. How are you, mate?
2: How are we?
0: Please leave Hugo alone. coming up very, very shortly, we've got entertainment news, so stick around for that. But right now, let's get back with some more music. Here's Interactive. This is Forever Young.

0: feeling me? Let's do something.
1: Please, sir, Warren, open the door now!

0: That's Matchbox 20 there. We've pushed. 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It's time for entertainment news.
1: What's going on in the world, Danny?
0: Well, it's actually not. Well, as we all know, all the other politics is going on at the moment with the One Nation and all like that. But we're not going to talk about that. We don't want to talk about that. We don't want to bore people. But what we are going to talk about?
1: Well, while we're on this Hollywood news.
0: Okay, you got some Hollywood news, have you?
1: Not Hollywood news, but it's more community news.
0: Okay, well,
1: our condolences goes out to the parents who lost.
0: Yes, that is correct.
1: Their beautiful children. I think it was Catherine and Harry.
0: Mm-hmm.
1: That passed away just recently, a couple of days ago.
0: That is correct. Our condolences go to them.
1: Yes, on Cumberland Highway. So, you know.
0: Definitely. Mm.
1: To go show some love and support, guys. Slow down on the roads.
0: That's exactly right. Slow down. Like, it's not a racetrack.
1: That's correct. And at the end of the day, your life matters more.
0: It does. It does. And so does everyone else's.
1: Yeah.
0: Actually, going into the entertainment news, Bon Jovi are set to tour.
1: No way.
0: Bon Jovi are set to tour. John's.
1: Oh, awesome. That's exciting news.
0: John's recovered very well after his operation on his vocal cords. So everything's all ready and set for Bon Jovi to tour.
1: That's exciting, Danny.
0: It is. It is very exciting. Mm. I went to both of their tours, actually. I went to.
1: How long ago did you go?
0: Well, I went to Sleep When Wet, which was back in the 80s.
1: Nice.
0: And I went to the These Days tour.
1: Okay.
0: Which was good.
1: So you've been to two tours of theirs. So it must be really good then.
0: They are. Yeah. They're very good. They're very good live. But yeah, like the These Days tour, that was at the. Where was it? It was at.
1: Boo-boo.
0: It was.
1: Get the words out. Boo-boo.
0: Woo-woo. No, that was at Eastern Creek. Yes, they had Eastern Creek. And funny enough, the support was Jimmy Barnes.
1: No way.
0: So two and one.
1: Definitely.
0: And then the Slippery and Wet one was at the old entertainment centre.
1: Ah, right.
0: Back in the 80s. So, yes.
1: So it should be a great show, guys. Get your tickets.
0: It will be a great show.
1: Before it sells out.
0: Yeah, well, that's true. Also, speaking of music as well, Taylor Swift has recorded a new song for Toy Story 5.
1: Oh, wow.
0: Believe it or not, she recorded
1: it. Swifty.
0: She did do a Swifty on that one, yes. believe it or not, she recorded it in 8 hours.
1: Oh, wow.
0: So that's pretty good.
1: That is very talented.
0: Also, you know our shapes, our biscuit shapes.
1: As I say, you're a sheep.
0: Like you got chicken barbecue and plain and all that.
1: Yeah.
0: Well, they are now in stores in Britain.
1: No, what?
0: They're now in stores.
1: They weren't in store in Britain previously?
0: No, they weren't. We didn't have our Aussie shapes over in Britain. Now they're in stores over in Britain.
1: That's interesting. But it you is. Know, the Tim Tams, because Tim Tam is obviously Australian, a lot of countries do have our Tim Tams.
0: Do they?
1: Mm.
0: But are they?
1: Some of them are cheaper.
0: But are they called Tim Tams though?
1: Yeah, they are. They get disputed out from Australia, Danny. No, they're Tim Tams. Exactly, Tim Tams. They're cheaper actually overseas than purchasing them in the supermarkets here.
0: Interesting.
1: Yeah. Right. also, while we're on like a bit of Hollywood news,
0: okay.
1: It's more community more than anything.
0: Well, it's not
1: but
0: Hollywood
1: you know,
0: then, isn't it then?
1: Jamboree, where we control, the action. So they're going to be calling Wet n Wild Action Park.
0: Oh, so they're changing the name
1: They are,
0: again.
1: I believe, yeah. So they're coming over and there's going to be.
0: They've had two names so far.
1: They have. It was. It's Wet n Wild now. isn't it?
0: No, it's not.
1: Oh, sorry. Raging the first Waters. Name was Wet and Wild, well, Raging Waters, and now it's going to be Action Park.
0: Action Park.
1: But Jamboree's taking over.
0: So Jamboree is actually taking over.
1: Right, so there's going to be one in Sydney.
0: The company that owns Jamboree.
1: Yeah, but what's going to happen? They're going to have, obviously, better rides coming in. Because they have good rides in Jamboree. If you've never been to Jamboree, well, now you're going to be able to experience it here in Action Park.
0: Jamboree is known for the rock.
1: And their Taipan. You know their Taipan? The Taipan slide?
0: Yeah.
1: I remember when that first came out, so it's probably quite a while ago.
0: Yeah.
1: I'm exposing myself how old I am, but anyway. So that's just, it's so much fun. And they have those I don't know if they're called toboggans. They're like trolleys where you go down the slides.
0: Toboggans.
1: Toboggans. That's it, toboggans.
0: Toboggans.
1: I was close enough, Danny. I was close enough. Well, you knew exactly what I was referring to, okay?
0: Well, so I'm glad I did because no one else did.
1: You heard it here first. Action Park is coming to Sydney. So that's exciting, Danny. It's not Hollywood news, but it's some community news, and I think we're more excited about that.
0: So they're going to have those two baroos there, are they?
1: Yeah. Right. But, yeah, so that's some exciting news for everyone, especially when summer comes.
0: So if I go to the snow, I can go on a two baroo too?
1: Mm. Yeah.
0: Or do I just go on the skis?
1: Maybe the skis, Danny, just the skis. But, yeah, so that's a bit of good news for the community.
0: I'll go to Perish.
1: Okay, Danny.
0: So I'll go to Perish and I'll ask her for a two baroo.
1: Yeah, you do that. Moving on. Do you want to? Sorry?
0: Soon you'll be calling it a Tolbarone.
1: Yeah, okay. The joke's over, no, Danny. You're just escalating this a bit too much.
0: No.
1: But, yeah, so that's what's happening in Sydney, Australia.
0: We just like making fun of your own expense.
1: Mm. Did you want to get on with your news?
0: Well, actually, that's it. That's it with the entertainment news. We're going to get back with some more music.
1: Let's get back to it. This is your local station, 89.3, 2GLF.
0: 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Dreams.

0: Yeah, she listens to Wopus down here with Dan and Chios on 2GLF 89.3. That is America there with Horse With No Name. Before then, we had Simon and Garfunkel with The Boxer. It's time for...
1: Always some great classic songs,
0: yes,
1: Danny.
0: Yes, there is some great classic songs, isn't there? Guess what?
1: Very much so.
0: It is time for our new segment.
1: What's the new segment?
0: It is called...
1: Exciting, exciting.
0: It's called Misread Lyrics.
1: Misread lyrics. Okay, so how does this go?
0: Now, as you might remember, you go to I went to karaoke and things like that, and God, like, I can't believe some of the lyrics on it.
1: Really?
0: What
1: do you mean exactly by can't believe some of the lyrics?
0: The thing is, like, okay, pervy example, like, I hear a lot of bad singers. Unfortunately, and some of them really cannot read.
1: You can't read them?
0: No, some of the bad singers I've heard cannot read.
1: Oh, so they're not reading the lyrics properly.
0: That's exactly right. Like, I had one of them, like, okay, pervy example, I had one of them singing Take That, Back For Good. And they're singing Wash Your Back.
1: They'll go and
0: Wash Your Back. I'm going, that's what I want. I'm getting, hang on for a minute. It's not Wash Your, it's not Wash Your Back. It's,
1: well, you know what, back. Danny?
0: It's Wash Your Back.
1: If it goes, it goes.
0: But they're singing Wash Your Back.
1: I have to agree to disagree with you on that one because I'm really bad with the lyrics.
0: Okay, perfect example. Even the Cars. You know they're talking about pork pie.
1: Yeah, I guess. So what's the segment about anyway?
0: Well,
1: tell us a little bit more about it.
0: Well, that's exactly right. It's what people hear that they think the lyrics are.
1: Okay.
0: We'll put a few examples, like Celine Dion's My Heart Will Go On.
1: Mm-hmm.
0: Well, I thought the lyrics were saying, I can't believe the hot dogs were on.
1: Is that what you thought?
0: That's what I thought. I thought the hot dogs were on.
1: So you get it. So you get it too. You understand that you get the lyrics sometimes wrong as well.
0: Well, Danny, sometimes I get the lyrics mixed up as well. Like,
1: so are we going to do a segment about getting the lyrics mixed up?
0: Yeah, we're going to do a segment getting the lyrics mixed up. Perfect example like that. Take That, Wash Your Back.
1: Mm-hmm.
0: Wash Your Back.
1: I don't get it, but okay.
0: You know, Birdie's Mercy. I thought she was begging for birdseed.
1: Oh. Sorry, I'm not getting the jokes. Maybe put the
0: also
1: background noise in.
0: You've heard Sister Sledge. You've heard Sister Sledge, haven't you?
1: Do you want to play it so our listeners know what we're actually talking about? Because I have no idea what you're going on about. You've lost me.
0: Let's play We Are Family. Have a listen to it. And it says we're going to staple the sticker. Let's have a look.
1: Do you do that?

0: I swear it says we're going to staple the speaker.
1: So you're going to sing the lyrics wrong?
0: I'm not going to sing the lyrics wrong.
1: Are you going to do it right?
0: I'm going to do it, well, I'm going to do it what I hear it.
1: I suggest you prepare yourself next time. So our listeners are not waiting in the background and hearing no noise.
0: I did prepare. That's why I'm talking.
1: Oh, you've prepared it? Okay, great. Play it. Let's go.
0: You listen. You listen.

0: You see what I mean? They had the stable, this Vicar. And I'm not going to mention the next part there, they're making love to the family dog. But so,
1: sorry, what did it say?
0: Let me staple the Vicar.
1: Let me staple the Vicar. What does that mean? Let me staple the Vicar.
0: The Vicar, you know, staple, you know. God.
1: I don't know, Danny. Okay, sorry. I don't know if it's dirty or what, but I don't understand. Sorry.
0: Okay, he's Celine Dion's one. My heart will go on. I can't believe the hot dogs are on.
1: It doesn't say that. Are you thinking you're listening to it and you're getting it wrong? Is that what you mean?
0: It's called misread lyrics.
1: Gotcha. Now, I thought you told us just previously that you're going to do it all
0: Chelsea,
1: right.
0: Chelsea. Mm. Straight over the head.

0: See what I mean? I believe that the hot dogs go on. Yeah, so what do you think of that?
1: Really, to be honest, I have no comment.
0: You have no comment.
1: I think it was a bit of a boring segment, if you ask me.
0: Well...
1: But it's okay. It's something new, I guess. I just didn't get it. That's probably why.
0: Okay.
1: Hopefully next time.
0: If you listen carefully to the song...
1: Mm. No, I get it. I know exactly where you're coming from. I know. You don't have to explain that to me, but thank you. But, yeah, what did you think of it? I think you...
0: What did I think of it?
1: You liked that, didn't you?
0: Well... It just sounds to me even Celine's peddling hot dogs.
1: Oh, so you're agreeing? Agree, disagree, or no?
0: Well, I don't know, but I think it's time to give me back some more music.
1: I think
0: it's Donna Lewis. I love you always forever.

0: Yes, that's Peter Andre, the mysterious girl there. You listen to Why the Sound here with Dan Owen Shoss on 2GLF 89.3. It is time for a bit of a movie, Dan's movie review.
1: By the way, what a song.
0: Well, it is a great song, isn't it?
1: It was a fantastic song. So we've got some movie reviews.
0: We have got some movie reviews.
1: Okay, tell us a little bit about it.
0: I'm going to start with Masters of the Universe.
1: Masters of the Universe.
0: I saw the Masters of the Universe the other day.
1: How did I find it? Did you like it? No, it wasn't for you.
0: Actually, I did. I liked it very much. For the main reason is because they kept it original.
1: Okay.
0: When I mean kept it original is they kept it, some of us kids, when we were younger, we would remember the cartoons and the action figures and all the characters back in the cartoons. Well, they've kept it as original as that, with all the original characters, everything.
1: Isn't it good when it's got the OG characters in there?
0: Well, that's exactly right.
1: It is. It's like, fantastic.
0: Like, don't get me wrong. They did a Masters of the Universe a while back, which was good. They had Dolph Lundgren and Frank Langella. Dolph Lundgren played He-Man and Frank Langella played Skeletor. But they had the characters in it. Like, they only had some of the characters. They didn't have all.
1: Okay. At least they still had some.
0: They had newer characters as well. Further on, they had newer characters. Don't get me wrong, it was great. Full of action. It was fantastic. Frank Langella and Dolph Lundgren both played a great part. But it just wasn't original.
1: That's fair enough. So how would you rate it out of 10?
0: What, the new one?
1: Mm-hmm.
0: The new one, I'd probably rate it roughly around a 6.
1: Okay.
0: So it's fairly good.
1: That's good.
0: Also, another movie review we're going to do is Scary Movies, the new Scary Movies.
1: So you've watched that already or no?
0: I have seen that one. That
1: how
0: as
1: was
0: well.
1: It?
0: Pretty much the same.
1: Same as every other scary movie that's out there?
0: Yeah, pretty much.
1: That's good. Look, I want to go watch that. I also know there's Obsession coming out. So
0: that is a good movie
1: this
0: as well.
1: Week, yeah, we'll go watch that tip, definitely, Danny.
0: Okay.
1: I did watch the last night. It's not a new movie, but it is an old one.
0: Okay.
1: External Sunshine of the Spotless Mind. Have you seen it?
0: No, I haven't.
1: No, it's got Jim Carrey in it.
0: Okay.
1: Anyway, basically what it's about is Joel finds out his girlfriend has had him erased from her memories and decides to do the same. So during the time of the clinical procedure, he realizes that he still loves her deeply.
0: Even though he doesn't know her.
1: It's a really good movie. Anyway, if you haven't watched it, I'm sure a lot of you have watched it out there because it did come out back in 2004.
0: So,
1: it's a great movie of Jim Carrey's.
0: Let me get this story right. She erases him from his memory, right?
1: So Joel finds out that his girlfriend has had him erased from her memories and decides to do the same thing, Danny.
0: During the time of the clinical procedures,
1: all right, he realises that he still loves her deeply. That's all you need to know and go and watch the movie.
0: Well, how could he still love her if he doesn't know her?
1: Go and watch it. Trust me, it's a good movie. You guys will love it too.
0: So it's a perfect case of Alzheimer's.
1: Yeah, well, I'm not going to ruin it for you guys because I know to the people that have watched it, it's a great watch. It's like, you know when you have a good read, like a great read of a book? I don't want to ruin it for you. Go and watch it and tell me what you think of it.
0: Okay.
1: Yeah. So what's the other movie that you're going to talk about? Well, or was that it? The scary movie?
0: Well, I was going to talk about another one, but I won't spoil it now.
1: Yeah, don't be a spoiler. You can tell bits and pieces.
0: You just told me you want to go and see it.
1: Yeah, Yeah, yeah. I do want to see it. So, yeah, maybe don't. But you can tell me a little bit about it. Same actors?
0: Same actors, yeah.
1: Cool. Awesome. That's good to know. So you've got the OGs coming back in.
0: Well, what I was going to talk about is the one that I was going to talk about is the one that you said you wanted to go and see.
1: Oh, Obsession.
0: Obsession, yes.
1: Yeah. Oh, have you seen it?
0: I have seen it.
1: You bloody... We won't say that.
0: You're not going to say...
1: You bloody beep.
0: You're not going to say the arsehole word.
1: Yeah, like I just can't believe you went and seen that movie. Without me, mate, you could have told me. Did you go out with Uncle Red?
0: No.
1: Could have turned... Oh, you went out by yourself?
0: No.
1: No? Who'd you go with?
0: I had my ways.
1: Okay, you got your ways. Fair enough. He doesn't want to share with the guys. All good. I actually watched Michael Jackson again. Oh, with my little work bestie, Sandra.
0: I watched Michael and Mazzoff.
1: I've watched it three times now, Danny. So me and Danny went and watched it when it first came out.
0: Mm-hmm.
1: Then I went with my work bestie. Mm-hmm. And then I just went and watched it by myself. Because there was nothing else on that I wanted to watch.
0: Yeah,
1: so. And Michael Jackson, like, what a legend.
0: Mm.
1: What a legend.
0: Of course.
1: You know, and it's really sad to say, but a lot of my generation anyway,
0: mm-hmm.
1: The millennials, I feel like...
0: Are not appreciating decent music?
1: Well, no. I feel like, because even one of my friends, a family friend of mine, if you're listening anyways, Tasha, shout out to Tasha. So she was telling me the other day, actually, you know what? I hated Michael Jackson. I go, why? Hate's a very strong word to say, girlfriend, but why?
0: That's exactly right.
1: Yeah, right? And she's like...
0: You don't hate someone. You just dislike them.
1: Yeah. And
0: despise
1: then,
0: them.
1: Yes, basically. And then she turned around and she goes to me, well... The way the media played out for him to be, I go, you know what? That's why I stopped watching into the news and all the BS behind it because of a lot of this.
0: Well, that's going to be in the next one.
1: Mm. But I know, like, some of his family members, his sisters in particular, I think Janet Jackson, because she didn't go to the premiere for the movie. She doesn't believe... She believes, I think, her brother's trying to make the son a little bit more famous or become famous off Michael Jackson. That's what I've heard anyway.
0: Okay, so you're trying to save it. The nephew is she's trying to build up his fame.
1: Yeah, I think that's, yes.
0: By using
1: your uncle. But to be honest, if you're my nephew, why not? But you look, I know it's my brother,
0: I can understand that. Like, I can understand if he wanted to do that on his own.
1: Imagine it being a random person that wants to try and, you know.
0: Mm-hmm.
1: That's when it would be like, excuse me, my brother's legendary, you know.
0: Mm-hmm.
1: But my nephew can also become something like that too. I don't think he'll obviously be as good, but.
0: Okay. Let's fix his argument.
1: He's
0: up
1: getting
0: a bit.
1: In debt.
0: Let's fix his argument up a bit here. Say wrong mistake. You've got perfect example. Jimmy Barnes. Now he's got David Campbell. He's got Mahalia. He's got Eliza Jane and Ellie Mae. They're all in the music themselves.
1: Mm-hmm.
0: Like David's has stuck to his. His original name that he was fit from his grandmother.
1: Yeah.
0: So he's stuck with that. But he's not using the Barnes name to build up his career over. But in the meantime, Mahalia and the rest of them, well, there you go, his original name that he was fit from his grandmother.
1: Yeah.
0: So he's stuck with that. But he's not using the Barnes name to build up his career over.

0: they can't help because they're born with it, but they just only use it, they're only just using it because it's their name. But they're going on their own trail. So,
1: So
0: I guess it comes down to the end of the day. You can't help having a name of a famous parent or whatever.
1: Yeah, basically.
0: Well, that's our movie reviews. We're going to get back with some more music. Here's Mark Morrison, Return of the Mac.

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1: Entrepreneurs.
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1: And empowerment.
6: Become an insider, so you have to know the rules before you get the game.
1: It's Friday.

0: Miss Valentino.
1: Hello, hello.
0: How are you doing?
1: I'm good. How are you doing, Davey?
0: Oh my God, I'm still recovering.
1: From what?
0: It's just like since I came back, we've been doing a lot of night shoot. It's been like 3 a.m., 4 a.m.
1: Oh, that explains your eye bags.
0: Yeah, my eye bags. Yeah. And then this morning I came home at 3:30, got to wake up at 5 to go to Shell Harbour, come back here for a meeting, and I'm here.
1: Oh, right. So you came from Shell Harbour?
0: Yeah.
1: Well, I came all the way from Supernova, Olympic Park.
0: No wonder we both look bloody haggard.
1: Hey, look, I've been hanging out with Stormtroopers.
0: Nice. Yes. You like it?
1: Yeah. I was with Demon Hunters, people dressed up in their costume. It was fantastic to be out there. I'm going to be out there tomorrow, so anybody wants to come out and see me.
0: So are you actually going to dress up out there? What are you going to do?
1: My outfit didn't come in on time.
0: Are you serious?
1: Yeah. It's my fault. I did everything last minute.
0: So what a shame.
1: I'm going to have to save it for Smash Comic-Con that will come up eventually.
0: All right, that's good. Looking forward to that. So what were you going to wear anyway? What are you going to wear?
1: No, I can't tell you that.
0: Oh, come on. You brought it up. The world has stopped Valentina. Have you noticed?
1: Soccer
0: crazy.
1: Oh, World Cup.
0: Everyone is going crazy about the soccer. Yes. And, you know, it's going madness. But you know what? Fingers crossed that us Aussies will make it through.
1: Oh, we'll make it through.
0: We've got so many talented people out there. I mean, they should approach us.
1: We're cheering you guys on.
0: What? They should approach us, mate. You know, we're champions, but, you know, they're lost, I reckon.
1: I'd rather be a cheerleader. I'm sorry.
0: You serious?
1: Yeah,
0: oh,
1: I'm standing
0: God.
1: The sidelines. It's best if I did.
0: Seriously. So to our listeners out there, this week is going to be a fabulous week because every week we like to bring special guests into the studio to share about their passion, their dreams, their journey, and their entrepreneurship. And that's what we do here, right? We want to provide that platform. But also we want to get into the raw information. That's why we bring our leaders in here to share the ups and downs of running a business, the pros and cons, so that our listeners can take something away from this conversation.
1: 100%, you know, and a lot of our listeners are startups, are established businesses.
0: Correct.
1: They run their own business. They want to know the ups and downs.
0: Yes.
1: And especially if you're a startup, please make sure you tune in through this whole entire interview.
0: Yes, it's fascinating, right? But when you mention, when I hear the word riding the unicorn, I get this picture of a cowboy, an Indian riding on a horse. But unicorn? Interesting.
1: Yes, I know. But we have that very special author who's published the Riding the Unicorn book. He's right here in the studio. Welcome, Thomas Sterricott.
2: Thank you, Valentina. Thank you, Davey. It is a pleasure to be here.
0: Yes, yes. Tell us a bit. Are you a soccer fan at all?
2: You know, I came to soccer later in life. I think as a child, I was a martial arts nerd.
0: Oh.
2: So if it didn't appear in the Ninja Turtles or the Karate Kid, I just didn't get it a second look. But now I've reached my late 30s when anyone would have probably put soccer behind them, and I'm suddenly getting really obsessed with it.
0: I love the Ninja Turtles.
2: Oh, who doesn't?
0: Oh, I love the Ninja
2: Maybe Turtles. That's Valentina's secret costume for Smash.
0: I reckon that's why she's not telling us.
2: Yeah, fair enough.
0: That's why I reckon she might be the Splinter. Is it a rat?
1: Oh, it's Splinter the rat. Oh, please.
2: Hey, put some respect on Splinter's name. Splinter is a legend.
1: Master Splinter, by the way.
0: He wasn't just any normal rat. He was a very smart rat. So tell us a bit about this your journey, riding the unicorn.
2: Oof. Well, in a nutshell, I have been many different kinds of an entrepreneur. I've been a successful one. I've been a failure of one.
0: Yeah.
2: And my wife and I have both worked in the startup and the small business space for a long time.
0: Yeah.
2: And with the passage of time, we realized two things. Firstly, we realized that most of the business and most of the startup books that we encountered were written by Americans or English people.
0: I'm so glad you touched base on that. Mm. That is so true. Mm.
2: And
0: that is so true.
2: There's a lot of really relevant lessons to be learned from those books, but they're not written with our entrepreneurs in mind, with our culture, with our spirit, with the practical challenges that entrepreneurs face in Australia. And then we also realized that we happen to know a lot of really successful startup founders.
0: Yes.
2: And so we thought if we could interview all of them and turn their insights into a step-by-step guide, we might be able to create something that's actually useful for the Australian entrepreneur.
0: Here's a question for you. Startup and entrepreneur, what's the difference?
2: So entrepreneur is like a big all-encompassing term. I like to think of it as someone who will just be their own boss. Yes. Or I saw this great meme that I think summarizes it very well, which is an entrepreneur is someone who will work an 80-hour week to avoid working a 40-hour week. So they can't stand the idea of slaving away for someone else.
0: Yes.
2: They'd rather slave away for themselves.
0: Okay.
2: But, Davey, you ask a brilliant question. Because when we think about small businesses and startups, it's easy to think, well, a startup is like the next Canva or the next OpenAI, whereas a small business is that laundromat owned by mom and pop down the street. But some of the biggest companies in the world started as small businesses.
0: Correct.
2: So this is something we actually explore in depth in Riding the Unicorn, where we ask the reader the question, do you really want to launch a startup, or has Hollywood just conditioned you to think that that's where the money is?
0: Yeah.
2: You've watched The Social Network, you've watched Silicon Valley, and you think, oh, that's me. Because if you have a mortgage, if you have kids, running a small business might make a lot more sense. Because if you make 10% profit at the end of your first year, you get to keep that money. But if you've launched a startup and you make 10% profit and you go to your investors and you say, hey, here's a dividend, they're going to say, what are you doing giving me money? You should be investing this back into the business. I don't want to see a cent from you for 10 years. 10 years from now, you're either going to be out of business or you'll be worth $1 billion.
0: Yeah.
2: There is nothing in between. So startups can be really exciting, but small businesses can often enable a better quality of life.
0: Yes.
2: And depending on what you're looking for, one might be more preferable for you than the other.
0: Valid question. And absolutely. Valid answer.
1: So can you share who you actually interviewed?
2: So we interviewed a range of people from both Australia and New Zealand because we wanted the book to be relevant for the Antipodes. But some of the biggest names we interviewed was Tim Fong, who is the CEO and co-founder of Airtasker.
0: Okay.
2: Jenna Leo, who's the CEO and co-founder of Like Family, which is this startup that you may not have heard of if you're not in the healthcare space.
1: Sure.
2: But they connect carers with elderly people, people with disabilities, not so much nurses and the like, but social carers. So they do really important work and they've grown really quickly. We interviewed Alexis Soulopoulos, who was the co-founder and CEO of Madpaws. That's it's kind of like Airbnb, but for pet sitting.
0: Oh,
2: it's a really successful story. They floated on the Australian Stock Exchange. They have since been purchased by this big US company, and he's gone on to launch EverAI, which is a wildly successful AI company that I believe allows you to get a AI-powered girlfriend or boyfriend.
0: Oh, my gosh.
2: But you look at the spreadsheets, and it's doing really well, so he's clearly onto a money-making machine. And then countless others, but our aim was to try and find an enormous cross-section of different founders from different industries so that we could find the common traits that apply to all of them.
1: Yeah. Okay, and what was the common traits?
2: Oh, we've got about 18 chapters worth of common traits, so I won't go through all of them. The most important, I think, is the idea of becoming a problem solver in chief. It's a term that we coined, but every single founder we spoke to recognized that when you become a business founder, small business, startup, doesn't matter, you will always face more problems than you have hours in the day.
0: Correct.
2: So you can never solve every single problem you have. What you need to be able to do is to triage them. So we created this thing called the pyramid of priorities, which summarizes what they all do in their own way, which is the top of the pyramid, which problems could ruin our business today? The middle level, which ones could ruin us in the next 6 months? And the bottom level, which ones might ruin us eventually? And the problem is that a lot of failed entrepreneurs, they didn't fail because they don't have a work ethic. They failed because they focused on the wrong problem. That they, for example, maybe they were lawyers. They wanted to focus on all of these HR contracts, but they only had 3 employees and they had no revenue today. So they really should have been focusing on generating revenue. And that's a trait that we found throughout, an ability to be able to objectively assess problems and then sort them into a series of priority buckets.
0: But we, when it comes down to running your own business, we all know that you're a jack of all trade, you're a sales manager, you're a HR, you're a CEO. Now, Is that something that we need to educate a lot of business owners that they should let go and appoint or get a freelancer into the company to help them with that? Because that will tie you down, trying to do 5, 10, 6 things a day.
2: Ah, Davey, it's like I just gave you a copy of the book today, so I know you haven't read it yet, but it's like you've mentally read it because we explore this in depth as well.
0: Yeah.
2: And it's this idea that we call the endless novice, which is what you just touched upon, where if you are a business owner, you need to be able to upskill yourself in new skills so you can solve problems quickly.
0: That's right.
2: But at the same time, you don't want to be wasting your time on business as usual tasks.
0: Yes.
2: So the moment you've solved a strange problem and it becomes a repeatable task, that's when you should be shipping it either to a freelancer, to an employee, or even an AI agent, if that's how you swing.
0: Okay. Okay. Let's hold that thought. It's interesting though that we're touching base on this concept. We'll get a break and then we'll come back. And we'll touch more about your book launch as well. You are tuning in with the Three Quarters of Dirk, 89.3 FM. And let's get the spirits of the soccer in with Shakira and Pitbull. Boom, boom.

0: Ever had that sinking feeling when a police car appears behind you? Your brain starts ticking, madly calculating how many drinks you've had. Did you know, last year in New South Wales, around 4.6 million drivers were breath tested? Don't forget, every police car is a mobile RBT. So, if you're worried about getting caught, you should be. Mobile RBT. You won't know where, you won't know when. Authorised by the New South Wales Government, Sydney.
1: Three Quirks and a Turk, 89.3 FM. We're here to teach you how to ride a bloody unicorn. Or Thomas is going to teach us how to ride a unicorn through business metaphor. You touched base on a few good points there when it comes down to being an entrepreneur and a startup. And one of the biggest things that we noticed that a startup business, they wanted to be a master of everything. Now, and you touched base on that. It's just impossible, right? If you want to grow your business, you need to allocate the right people, the right team to build your business. Is that correct, Thomas?
2: Absolutely. I think there have been a few well-documented examples of startup founders who were absolute geniuses in one particular area.
1: Yeah.
2: That Mark Zuckerberg at the time was a coding legend, and Steve Jobs just had this uninterruptible vision for design. Mm. But the truth is, when you start running a business, you need to be a Jack or Jill of all trades.
1: So true.
2: And sometimes trying to operate as a specialist is going to be to your detriment, because it means by default that you're going to neglect many other problems in the business.
1: Okay.
2: But that's okay, because that's a skill that people can learn as well.
1: So you actually co-host this book, Riding a Unicorn, with your partner. Is that correct?
2: That's right, with my wife.
1: With your wife.
3: Mm-hmm. What's your wife's name? Sorry.
2: Her name is Wenny.
3: Wendy, hi Wendy.
1: Wendy Yip.
3: Well, Wendy, I hope you're listening. And if you are, you should be here in the studio too.
1: That's right. That's
2: right. You know, I believe she's walking the dog right now.
3: Is she? So
2: one of us needed to fall on that sword, and it was her.
3: Not a cat, a dog.
2: That's right. We got our cat fix when we opened Catmosphere, the cat cafe, a little more than 10 years ago.
3: Yeah.
2: So we thought, karmically, we owe a little bit of time to dogs now.
1: Good, okay. Good. It's interesting, Valentino, in one of those chapters there, it's a side hustle. The food coma, which I love food, of business jargon. Now, give us that metaphor. Where did a metaphor come from, and what does it stand for with that metaphor?
2: Well, firstly, I'd like to look at the idea of a side hustle and separate to the idea of a startup and a small business.
1: Okay.
2: Because a lot of people will see a side hustle as just a route to going full-time with either a small business or a startup.
3: Mm-hmm.
2: But the way I see it is they each suit different goals. Okay. And because we interviewed a founder of a pet sitting startup, I always like to use a pet sitting analogy. So let's say you love pets, and let's say that you want to find a reason to spend more time with pets and make money for it.
3: Mm-hmm.
2: In that scenario, being a pet sitter is perfect. Now, you're probably not going to become a millionaire just from your pet sitting work, but you will spend most of your working time with animals.
1: Correct.
2: You don't need to worry about marketing or administration or HR or any of those other business headaches. Let's say you want to create a livelihood around pets.
1: Mm.
2: Maybe in that situation, you open a pet grooming salon. You recognize that being a pet sitter is not going to take you where you need to go.
1: Yes.
2: Now, when you open a pet grooming salon, you're not going to spend every hour of the day with pets. You're going to be doing the books. You're going to be hiring staff. Maybe you'll even be firing staff if they do something they shouldn't. You're going to be marketing. There'll be a lot of headaches you need to contend with, but you can rest assured that your love of pets is still going to be at the epicenter of your day.
1: Okay.
2: But then let's say you want to solve a problem that pet lovers like you face. That's when launching a startup could be a great idea. So, for example, I'm just plucking an idea out of thin air here, but an AI-powered startup that decodes your dog's facial expression to tell you your dog's mood, so you know
3: great
2: whether
3: idea.
2: To... Thank you. Now, all you've got to do is create it. But maybe...
1: Well, apparently in China, they have.
3: Oh, have they?
2: This exact app, really?
1: Yes. I actually read an article the other day, and they said in China, they designed an app for pets, for dog. So when your dog barks, you know what the dog is saying. And this is in China already.
2: That is amazing.
1: Funny you brought that up, because I just read that like a week ago.
2: Look, China is so far ahead of us in so many metrics, yes. So it doesn't surprise me that they are leaps and bounds ahead with pet translation.
1: Yeah.
2: But in that scenario, for the people who launched this Chinese app, I would be willing to bet that they spend almost none of their day with dogs.
1: No.
3: Yeah, right? Wow.
2: They're going to be raising investment. They're going to be in marketing meetings. The fact that they've created this app that translates dog barks, the fact that it works with dogs is almost incidental to their personal lives. But they can rest assured that they are solving a problem that matters to dog lovers, as presumably they are.
1: But then there's a but to this. There's a big but to this. How do we know that the app is giving us the right language, what the dog is thinking or saying? Because we don't speak dog language.
2: Yeah, and the startup landscape is littered with failed stories of this, right?
1: Yeah.
2: Like, I think the most infamous is probably Theranos, that US startup that claimed to be able to identify any health issue with a single drop of blood.
1: Yeah.
2: And it began with them saying, we just don't have the technology as of yet, but we're confident we will have it, so we'll just run the results in a lab. And the lie kept getting bigger and bigger.
1: Mm.
2: And now the founder is still in jail, I believe. So, extreme example, right? But if we learnt 10 years from now that this app had been incorrectly translating dog barks, it'd be a big scandal, right?
1: That's correct.
2: But at the same time, I think a lot of startups depend on the fact that the market will correct them, which is why one of the most common traits we found as well with the people we interviewed was an obsession with learning from their target market.
1: Yeah.
2: So that you don't find yourself in a situation where you've launched an IPO, you've raised billions of dollars, and suddenly people realize, hang on, that's not what my dog is saying at all. This app has lied to me.
3: Well, startups rely on customers' feedback.
1: Yes.
3: Customers' response.
1: Correct.
3: Customers' review,
1: to
3: right?
1: Get more so, funding, supports.
3: Well, in order to get more new customers, so I rely on people's reviews.
1: Yeah.
3: So a lot of, so this app has to work.
1: Yeah,
3: you know,
1: definitely.
3: They can't lie.
1: Those reviews, you can actually pay people.
3: You can, but then at the same time, you will get people commenting saying, this is a bad app, this is not truthful, and all these are scammers. You know, people will respond this.
2: No. Valentina, you do see that a lot. Where
3: you do.
2: You'll have a series of glowing five-star reviews, 100%. But then you'll have as many one-star reviews saying, don't listen to those five-star reviews, they're all
1: that's
2: fake.
1: Right. Yep.
2: And if you just see fives and ones, then you might start thinking something is amiss here. Yep.
1: So what's the holy grail of hustle then? What is the holy grail of hustle? Because like everyone's hustling out there for business, the entrepreneurs, and you interviewed 20 leaders in the industry.
3: Did they hustle?
1: Yeah. I guess they would be.
3: Not always a possibility, but I want to hear this.
2: No, that is a completely valid point. They did all hustle. And what I would say is because of Australia's unique landscape, they actually hustled a lot harder than a lot of other people would have in other parts of the world.
1: Yes.
2: Or maybe they hustled more intelligently. So I'll give
3: that's
2: you
3: a better statement. Thank you.
2: I'll give you an example, right? So there was this New Zealand startup we interviewed. The founder, Nick Whitehouse, created the startup called McCarthy Finch. This startup back in 2017 was running generative AI before it was cool, before OpenAI and Claude and everything else. So they'd built this model for law firms, and it worked. It could summon up all of these legal issues using AI. They then went to Silicon Valley to raise funds, and they found it almost impossible to get a conversation with investors, right? Because everyone's there plugging an idea. When they finally got their first conversation, what they heard was, okay, so what's your idea? And Nick said, I'm sorry, what do you mean? Said, well, you have an idea that you want to build into a prototype? What is it? And Nick said, no, we actually have a functioning prototype with customers. And they said, hang on, so you're telling me that you're here with a functioning product and you have revenue and you're asking for money? And Nick said, of course, why else would I be here? Because in the US, these entrepreneurs can often raise tens of millions of dollars with an idea. But our corner of the world, funding is so much more scarce, which can be a problem, but it also means that we expect so much more of our startups.
1: Yes.
2: So the ones that do make it through to that point where they've created the product, they are likely to go so much further.
1: Yeah, so they pass this. So you have to admit that in Australia, our due diligence process are actually more stricter than overseas.
2: Yes.
1: Because overseas, you come up with an idea and they pump money into it, and then whether it works or not, you don't know.
2: Mm.
1: And investors will lose the money.
2: Exactly.
1: Whereas in Australia, you know, we're kind of smart in the sense that, well, you have an idea, Valentino, but give us more concept, more proof that your business is going to work before we invest in you.
2: That's right. Look, yeah. I'm a millennial man, so I'm naturally going to compare it to the film 300 with the young Spartan men.
1: Oh,
2: how the Spartan society would send...
1: Process are actually more stricter than overseas.
2: Yes.
1: Because overseas, you come up with an idea and they pump money into it, and then whether it works or not, you don't know.
2: Mm.
1: And investors will lose the money.
2: Exactly.
1: Whereas in Australia, you know, like we're kind of smart in the sense that, well, you have an idea, Valentino, but give us more concept, more proof that your business is going to work before we invest in you.
2: That's right. Look, yeah. I'm a millennial man.

0: do with our entrepreneurs in this country.
1: That's true. That's true.
2: But the thing is, I have to say this. In the past year, and now because of the new government changes, right, we're going to be losing a lot of...
1: good people.
2: Really good, gifted startups.
0: Oh, no, because the government just announced an amendment to the CGT.
2: Oh, I didn't hear about it.
0: It was just yesterday.
2: Oh, okay.
0: So startups are now being exempt. I believe they're still finalising all of the details. Fantastic. So there's still a lot of back and forth. But at a broad strokes level, it's being celebrated as a win for startup founders. Woo-hoo. And as you say, Davey, for businesses that earn under a certain threshold.
1: Yes.
0: So we'll hopefully avoid that dystopian future that we were staring at.
2: Yes.
0: So for listeners, for context, if you missed this, the federal budget obviously evoked a lot of emotions in a lot of different people. But within the startup community, a lot of people were really upset because they thought that this new CGT rules would affect their equity. A lot of people will start a company because they think I'll be able to sell my shares one day and make a lot.
1: I think it's about time that the government listens to business owners and business people, because we are, over the years, we have lost to so many Aussie Einstein to overseas. And if we don't stop and support entrepreneurs and business people, then Australia's going to be a freaking dumb country.
0: Absolutely
1: right. All the
0: smart
1: people go, all the smart money will go. And therefore, the government would have to support more people. So I think in a way, the government hopefully woke up to themselves and realized we need to support business people.
0: Yes, I think they just used a very broad brush to paint the entire subject of CGT. And they're now considering that they made a bit of a mistake.
1: All right, we can have a break. You are tuning in with the Three Quirks, Senator, 89.3 FM. We have a conversation here with Thomas, the co-author of Riding the Unicorn. Take a break. We'll be right back after this.

0: Yeah. Three Quirks and a Turk, 89.3 FM. And I can tell you what, we are the survivor because it's Friday. The weather's not too shabby. Valentino and I, and I guess also Thomas, we had a crazy week, but we're here. We're still going on. We're still soldiering on. We're still sharing our passion and love for entrepreneurs and startup. So Thomas from Startup, can I say thank you so much? And you mentioned earlier before that you actually arrived here on a unicorn. Is that true? Or
1: I arrive everywhere on a unicorn these days. No, do you want to know something quirky?
2: Yeah.
1: Oh, I know that's a theme of your radio station.
2: Yes.
1: But
2: yeah.
1: After we named our book, we were approached by some people and they said, do you know what a unicorn is outside of a startup context?
2: Yeah.
1: We said, oh, like mythical horse with a horn. And they said, no. A unicorn is like a third person who can enter a relationship that can bring a spice to a couple, but also leave without creating any drama.
0: What kind of kinky shit are you into?
1: I know. I felt like such a prude that we didn't know this. So afterwards, my wife and I, we tried to retroactively rewrite history to say, this book is the unicorn in our relationship.
2: Okay.
3: We clarified that. Okay, good.
2: Thank you.
3: What's your unicorn, Davey? Davey's lost it. Okay. All right, let's start our five quirky question time.
1: Please.
3: Okay. All right. Now, if you had a unicorn, what would you name it?
1: Oh. Gerald.
2: Gerald the unicorn.
3: Okay.
1: Memorable, no?
3: Very much. All right. You've interviewed 20 of Australia's top founders. Did any of them say something off the record that you wish you could put in the book?
1: None of them said anything that they weren't comfortable with us putting in the book, but there were all of these song lyrics and references that we wanted to put in the book. Like, I'd included all of these lines from rapper Lil Uzi Vert about the importance of networking, and then our publisher said, no, I'm sorry, that's copyright infringement. We need to remove it. So I'm hoping that one day I can meet Lil Uzi Vert and give him the uncut version.
0: Can you give us an uncut version of what you would have actually sung or put in your book for us online?
1: Okay, so I don't remember the exact lyric, but it was something like, my homies, they be always riding. Side note, you'll never reach my goals. And then I went on to draw this really tenuous connection about how Lil Uzi Vert was trying to stress the importance of networking.
0: Oh, okay, I love that. Gerald the unicorn.
1: Gerald approves.
2: Yes.
3: God. All right. If your career so far had a chapter title, what would it be?
1: This current chapter of my career?
3: Yeah.
1: Oh, my God, it's going to be okay.
3: Oh, my God, it's going to be okay. I think that title should be for everybody.
0: Yeah, I think so.
3: Right. Because everybody is in that anxiety moment.
0: Days, right?
3: Yeah. All right. Cats or unicorns?
1: Can I opt for like a hybrid of the two? Like a cat with a mythical horn?
3: Oh, my goodness.
0: But you can't ride that because that cat would be too bloody small to ride then, wouldn't it?
1: That's true, but I mean, if it were horse size, that'd be terrifying. That'd be like trying to ride a panther. I just admire it from a distance.
2: I'm gonna have a nightmare too. I think my whole unicorns.
3: Oh my God. Okay, what's the most startup thing that's ever happened to you? The kind of moment that could only happen if you work in this world.
1: Probably when I was invited to the IPO listing for Mad Paws, that pet sitting platform.
3: Okay. Yes.
1: They needed to negotiate ahead of time with the ASX to allow dogs to attend the ASX.
3: Oh, really?
1: Because it's a pet sitting platform, so they wanted people to bring their dogs, but it was something the ASX had never considered before. So I got a photo of myself and my dog, Schnoozy, ringing the bell at the ASX.
3: That is hilarious. Oh, what a moment.
0: Love that. So one quirky one. What's your favorite color?
1: Magenta.
0: What the hell is magenta?
3: Oh my God.
0: What's magenta?
3: Where have you been?
1: Yeah.
0: What is that?
1: Magenta is all the rage.
3: That's my favorite color,
0: too.
1: Hey, magenta buddies.
0: Yeah, yeah, yeah. Welcome you two crazy unicorn to what is magenta? What color is that?
1: I mean, I'd compare it to red, but like that's not doing magenta justice.
3: It's like a crimson.
1: Yes, it is like a crimson. Yeah.
0: So
1: but like a bit more regal.
3: Wait. Are you going to ask what's crimson?
0: Why don't you just call it
1: what's
0: crimson?
1: What's red? No, magenta has so much more riz than crimson.
3: Yeah, exactly, okay.
0: And your favourite music?
1: My favourite, I'm going to say my favourite pump-up song is probably 9 to 5 by Dolly Parton.
0: Oh, 9 to 5?
1: Yeah.
0: Really?
3: Good
1: We gave a TEDx talk last month, and that was literally the song I played before I went on stage to get myself in the mood.
2: Are you kidding me? I kid you not. I can't.
3: We'll play it.
2: Visualizing you running out on a stage with a unicorn and listening to Dolly Parton. 9 to 5
1: is my jam. Dolly Parton is a global treasure. Her existence is like a public service.
2: Wow. No, that's...
3: I could not even imagine you being a Dolly Parton fan.
2: Neither can I.
3: You don't even look like the time.
1: No. Yeah. Look, I mean, I get in my Linkin Park, I get in my Tool, some certain kinds of hip-hop, but I've always got time for Dolly at the end of the day.
2: Fair enough.
3: Yeah, we love Dolly too.
2: So what's your social handles?
1: So... TikTok, it's just Riding the Unicorn.
2: Yeah.
1: Instagram, somebody took that from us, so it's Riding the Unicorn HQ, as in headquarters. Mm-hmm.
2: Okay.
1: And our book is available at most Dimmix outlets, but also on Amazon. Mm. It's just Riding the Unicorn.
2: The
1: startup
2: unicorn.
1: Guide you'll want to read.
2: Well, there you go, my friend. This is Thomas. He's going to ride his unicorn out of the damn studio.
1: Darn right I am.
2: If you want more information, hit him up on his social media. But thank you, my brother, for joining us.
1: Thank you. It's been an honor.

0: So you meet a mate for a drink, and then you have a few more. But you drive anyway.
1: Carry
0: and you guess
1: light,
0: where the RBT might be, and sneak home a different way. But you still get pulled over and blow over the limit. You go to court, lose your license, pay a big fine, lose your job. Drink driving was plan A. Plan A sucks. Or you could plan ahead and get a lift if you know you're drinking. That's plan B. If you're drinking, don't drive. Have a plan B.
1: 3FM and Valentino and I here. We're just riding our unicorn, and I believe the Valentino's purple unicorn is a bit slow.
2: No. Let me correct you. It is magenta.
1: Oh, magenta.
2: Because Thomas shared his favourite colour in our last
1: favourite colour. So fancy, darling.
2: It's
1: so
2: royal.
1: Fancy.
2: It's a royal colour.
1: It's royal colour,
2: yes,
1: darling.
2: No. Yes, my unicorn's now parked and...
1: You parked your unicorn. Have you fetched a unicorn? Is it unleaded? Is it super or is it solo panel?
2: Yeah, it's super solo.
1: That's good. Yeah. It's interesting to see though, Valentino, is that over the years we get a lot of entrepreneurs into the studio. And it's interesting to see the fact that each and every single one of our entrepreneurs and startup have their own journey and their own story. But what makes them more unique is that they all have the same passion. They all have the same drive. To be able to make it a success. Would you agree?
2: Yeah, I believe people are trying to solve a problem, you know. I mean, that's the best way.
1: Yeah.
2: And they go deep dive in trying to solve that problem. But at the same time, it makes an impact in society
1: in a
2: good way.
1: So our next guest here, Kerry Lai, she's actually running late.
2: Kerry Lee will be here soon.
1: Yeah.
2: And we're going to be talking about... startups, her journey as an international student in Australia.
1: It would be very challenging for international students because funny you mentioned that because I've spoken to a few over the month actually, and they were telling me that it costs about near $800,000 to $900,000 within 5 years to be able to get an education, to be able to get a visa, accommodation and all that, to be able to get a citizenship to live in Australia. So if anyone's saying that to be an international student is easy, can I say it's not, because they work hard, they study hard, and at the same time, they've got to balance their life as well. So it is very challenging for international students.
2: But you can imagine, like, the Australian students don't pay the amount of high fees that international students, and they're getting the same education.
1: Correct. And I feel that us Aussies here is taking that for granted now, because the government is supporting with our study. We don't pay as much. And I feel that we don't appreciate education as much as international students do.
2: 100%. Mm. And they're coming here, you know, independent, but English is their second language.
1: Yeah. That's what's amazing too, right? Like a lot of them will come here on their own. They would rent an accommodation, pay up to $1,000 these days for rent. Then on the top of that, they got to balance their study, find a job if they're entitled to, and then get an education as well. So it's not an easy task to be an international student. And for those out there who are an Australian citizen, my advice to you is appreciate what you have.
2: 100%.
1: Like, appreciate what you have. Don't take that for granted, because overseas, people would love and die to have an education like ours. And that's something that I think we always seem to be taking for granted all the time, which is a bloody shame. Now, let's take a break. I think Kerry's trying to get in
2: into the studio.
1: She's locked out downstairs. Now, let's get a break, and then we'll invite Kerry to come in and have a chat to us. 89.3 FM, Three Quirks and a Turk.

So you meet a mate for a drink, and then you have a few more. But you drive anyway. And you guess where the RBT might be and sneak home a different way. But you still get pulled over and blow over the limit. You go to court, lose your license, pay a big fine, lose your job. Drink driving was plan A. Plan A sucks. Or you could plan ahead and get a lift if you know you're drinking. That's plan B. If you're drinking, don't drive. Have a plan B. A message from the New South Wales Government.

0: 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It's Friday, Wavy Moody,
1: where you shake your booty.
2: Yeah, yeah, yeah.
0: Unicorn, first was unicorn, everything else about unicorn, and now we have Kerry.
2: Kerry Lee, welcome to the studio.
0: Joining the studio. Kerry, welcome.
2: Thanks for having me.
0: Tell me, your unicorn must have got lost. Did it? Your unicorn must have a GPS on it. It took you to the wrong location.
2: Part of that might be true because Liverpool Station is so huge.
0: Yes, it
2: and
0: is.
2: I couldn't really find the exit. Can you believe it?
0: Wow.
2: And I have to ask a stranger, like, hey, excuse me, I'm new here. Can you tell me where's the exit? And that guy was like, follow me. I'm like, no, I gotta run. Sorry.
0: Did he say follow me?
2: Yeah,
0: where,
2: yeah.
0: He's gonna take you?
2: Yeah, to the exit.
0: To the exit. That's nice of him. How you been, Kerry?
2: Doing great.
0: Can you believe today's Friday?
2: Oh my God, I didn't even remember.
0: Yeah.
2: Today's Friday. Time flies, hey.
0: It is crazy. It's crazy. So welcome to the studio. Like you, we were touching base about your bio that a few years ago you were here as an international student.
2: Yeah.
0: And now that you're giving back and you're supporting the international students. So tell us a bit about yourself.
2: Yes. Hi, everyone. My name is Kerry Lee. I came to Australia 7 years ago as an international student, born and raised in China, northern part. I kind of like, what should I start with? Now I call myself a career coach because I do want to help students who share a very similar background to navigate this Australian job market. For now, it's very competitive.
0: Yeah.
2: And you got to learn a good way and system to find your way out. On the top of that, I am also a community builder.
0: Yeah.
2: And I also met Thomas on my way out. I met him along the journey of becoming the so-called founder. I'm still very afraid of calling myself that name, by the way. Yes, so trying to introduce people to the one who might be able to give them support, help, guidance, advice, because for me, I believe no one can do such thing by themselves. We need supportive systems, networks.
0: You need a very supportive community as well when you're talking about hubs and you're talking about entrepreneurs and all that. Now, your background is very interesting because you graduated from uni, you did some work for PwC, and then you worked for SBS as well. So tell us a bit about that journey.
2: I think there must be some misunderstanding. I didn't work for SBS.
0: Mm.
2: It was early this year.
0: Yeah.
2: I got invited as a kind of representative to the migrant community by SBS, just like how I got this opportunity.
0: Yes.
2: But I did go to PwC as my first graduate role, coming straight out of uni.
0: Congratulations.
2: And then, thank you. That was not easy, trust
0: yes,
2: me.
0: Yes.
2: Yeah. And then moved to banking. And after I became a fully qualified CA, I decided to go on this adventure.
0: Wow, I love how she's calling it adventure, Valentino.
3: Well, that's what life is supposed to be about.
0: I know, but
3: right?
0: A lot of people think work, business is a chore, but here we are, the new word, it's adventure.
3: It's an adventure.
2: Adventure.
0: Yeah. I love that. Okay,
3: now, can we just go back, because we're talking about international students and you want to help international students because you're a career coach, but an international student would want to hear, how did you go from university to getting a job at PwC, which is a very large firm, you know? How did you go from there?
2: Yeah, I never share that publicly of the whole journey. So this
0: is don't tell us the whole story. Just tell us a good bit.
2: Yeah, like not the whole bit.
0: Yes.
2: So I think a few things too. Now, if I look back, I think several things I would love to share. And if you're listening to this like radio right now and you're a student, you feel lost. And to some point of your life, you feel, do I really belong here? And the answer for me is yes, you definitely belong. You definitely do. And here's my journey, if I can summarize that. I started in a bubble tea shop.
0: Oh.
2: And I got so much bullied in that bubble tea shop. And from that journey till PwC, I never put those things on my LinkedIn, but there are 7 different other part-time jobs in between that made me, in the end, stand out, I think, in terms of the local experiences or whatsoever you call it, communication, etc., etc. And I think along the way, and now I can connect the dots, that experiences shaped who I am in terms of interpersonal skills and who people think I am. And I think all of that really counts. For me, really, just put yourself out there.
0: Yeah.
3: So these seven part-time casual jobs, right?
2: Yeah.
3: Were they more front customer service based, or were some of it office based? Because PwC is an office more, yeah.
2: Yeah. Okay. I can name it. I've worked at two restaurant news agencies, two different like firms. One of them is engineering firm. It's a local one, and I got it from my uni lecturer. So that is what I'm going to share later. Where are you going to find that first ever professional opportunity? Mm-hmm. I think I do have something to share. And I have another one. The owner of the accounting firm was Chinese as well, and I got that opportunity from the restaurant owner that I've worked at.
0: So what's a hustle? It wasn't easy, wasn't it? As a student, you have to hustle all the way through to pay the uni fee, accommodation, and also get work experience. Yeah. And this is something that a lot of people don't understand, the challenges of international students. So it's really good that you share with us today as well, Kerry.
2: And on top of that, can I also mention one thing? You know how expensive the tuition fees are for international students?
3: We just talked about that before
2: and
3: you came on.
2: Because we have to hustle it,
0: that's right.
2: That means we don't really have much time to study. So you have to always worry about, oh my God, I have to do that, I have to do that, I have to do that. What if I'm failing my exam?
0: Yeah.
2: So that would be a huge, I think at my time, one course was
0: $6,000 a subject.
3: A subject.
0: A subject. Wow.
2: But luckily, I never failed one.
0: Congratulations. So what would be your advice then? I mean, a lot of people don't really, I do, because over the years I have the opportunity to work with a lot of international students, right? So I do understand the struggle that international students go through, and it's always interesting to see that you see and you meet a lot of local students and international students. And Valentin and I, we touched base on that, the local students, they really take education and uni for granted, whereas international students, they want to come here to work, to get an education, and hopefully to contribute to Australia. So what would be your advice to a lot of those out there in your situation, say 5 years ago, for encouragement to let them know that, well, all the hard work, all the hardship would lead to something where you are today?
2: Oh, great question. Can I just have a quick think about that?
0: Yes. I can give you some music you want to think about, background music.
2: It's okay. I think I've got my answer right now. Mm. But there are just so many things I would genuinely want to share, but I want to try to make the most important takeaways for them. Mm. I think the first one, in terms of whether you can believe in yourself or not, believe, another way to call it, is confidence. And confidence does not come naturally. I think that comes from actions taken.
0: Yes.
2: So I think the first advice I could give, take actions.
0: Okay, I like that.
2: And the second thing is put onto a long-term thinking. A lot of things really compounds. For example, the relationships definitely compounds. Mm. Just so how I would share with you how I got that accounting internships from my restaurant owner, because even though that's a local restaurant, I still do a very great job there to an extent that I feel confident to share, hey, by the way, I'm studying accounting at UNSW. Yes. If you know anyone that they are looking for any sort of intern or assistant, can you introduce me with that? But first of all, you have to prove to the other people you are a young individual that have the good mentality, good attitude. Do the basic work at the perfect level that you can.
0: So you really need to get off your backside. You've got to be motivated enough to go door knocking, asking for reference, communicating with people, because jobs will not just come to you, right?
2: No, that's opportunity. You have to be the one to touch that handle first.
0: Yes. Okay. No, that's good.
3: Let's talk about community. Tell us about the community that you're part of.
2: That's a very hard question, Valentina. I think the community that I am...
3: The reason why I ask is because it could be somebody out there that's listening that wants to be part of community and I don't know where to start.
2: Yeah. Don't get me wrong, I think the reason why personally I thought that is a difficult question to answer is just because along this journey, I wear a different hat. Mm. For example, right now, I can think of two immediate community that I would love to welcome people if they're interested.
3: Sure,
2: the
3: sure.
2: First one, I work at Western Sydney Startup Hub. You know, if we think about startup in Sydney, you would either think of Tech Central, those very large and fancy buildings in the city area. But no, in Western Sydney, we are a group of people. We're trying to support people, entrepreneurs, to give you this opportunity to network with other people. On Wednesday every week, we have the free Wednesday morning tea. If you're a sport business owner and you want to meet like-minded people, come and visit us at North Parramatta. And the second community that I'm part of, because my experiences, I went to this large corporate. I also have a large community of students. So I match them together. Mm. That's why I'm building an AI-empowered mentorship platform. Okay. And that's my mission. Because even though me being a career coach, there's a level of limit that I will reach. There are only a limit a group of people that I can help. But if we use the leverage of AI technology, and there are so many people out there they can offer, there are also many people they can get advice. So yes.
0: Okay, let's hold that thought, Kerry. It's a really good answer. Getting a song on, we'll come back, we'll touch base a bit more about the AI mentorship as well.
2: Thank you.
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0: 89.3 FM. That was Joe, and we were so excited about these conversations about tech, IT, and everything else. But it's really good to have Kerry Lee into the studio to share a bit more about us with the journey of an international student. We know the challenge of international students, work, balance between work, employment, and all that as well. But now that she's actually a career coach with Western Sydney Startup Hub, it's an interesting fact that you're giving back and you're supporting not just own international students, but anyone that needs your help in terms of do a startup or a business idea. Is there a good story, Kerry, that you can share with us and our listeners online about any success that comes out from one of these startups?
1: Where should I start?
0: You probably have a few stories to start, right?
1: Okay. I'll tell you the most recent one. It's coming actually tomorrow. Yes, tomorrow. Do you know, if you're a runner, have you heard of Parramatta Half Marathon?
0: Parramatta Half Marathon?
1: Yeah.
0: No, I haven't.
1: Oh my God. Yeah, you're missing a lot here. So the founder is actually working at Western Sydney Startup Hub.
0: Okay.
1: Yes.
0: Okay.
1: And this is the first ever half marathon
0: Sydney. I saw this last year because they did a run near Homebush. They had something Homebush. Is that them?
2: Did you join?
0: I wasn't joined. I was there. I didn't join, but I was there to be able to witness what's happening.
2: Really?
0: They were doing it at Homebush, and they fenced everything off, and it was a full-on event. It's like run the surf to run surf run.
2: Okay.
0: And this was like quite impressive out in the Western
2: and
0: area.
2: You're joining?
1: I will. Invited as VIPs.
0: To run or to speak?
1: To witness.
0: Observe. To witness.
1: But you know what? Successful story is, you know how much effort you're going to take a people to deal with all these local councillors, government, because
2: 100% to
1: organize marathon, come on. You have to deal with road closure, like public transport system. Mm-hmm. That is the hardest stakeholder, can I say that, to deal with maybe?
0: Yes.
1: Yeah. And 8,000 tickets sold out. I think it's within several days.
0: 8,000 tickets.
1: And even the volunteers' position are almost filled up.
0: Sheesh. Unbelievable.
1: And so this is only a team of, I think, 2.5 FTEs doing the whole thing behind.
0: Yeah,
1: that is incredible.
0: But then look at the return. Well, if anything, they should reinvest that and hire and give more people a job. If you're selling, 6,000 a ticket, 6,000 ticket, that's a lot of money.
1: Yeah.
0: Well, but then again, you got to pay for road closure.
2: Infrastructure.
0: And security.
1: And equipment supply.
2: But also to a lot of people, they see it as an inconvenience as well. It's a disruption.
0: Correct.
1: If they are not run on, they probably will complain, oh my God, why there are so many events going on in Sydney? I want my public transport back.
0: So you're not a runner?
1: It used to be.
0: Yeah.
1: I went on to City to Serve, but that was not a long one. It was mainly for fun. And another one I went for, I think, Sydney Marathon, but not the full marathon.
0: Yes, just half.
1: Only 10K.
0: Oh.
2: Yeah. At least you tried.
1: Yeah. But I love heavy lifting. Yeah, I do gym a lot.
0: Oh, don't mention about the gym. I'm still sore from the
2: David
0: gym.
2: David almost hurt himself on his first visit.
0: What do you mean almost? I hurt myself.
2: I know you did.
0: I hurt myself. What do you mean? I can't move the shoulder.
1: Surf, but that was not a long one. It was...

0: you're being a career coach. What? Why deeply go down that career path?
1: I really admire how much this great question you're asking me always put me into the thoughts of why I'm doing such thing. I think I never chose to do a career coach. I just naturally became one. Okay. Because I'm trying to give back and help people. And because at a certain point of my life, I was like, let me think about whether this is a long-term career for me. And that started from the time when I work at PwC. And for me, I am the first one to go to uni at my family. And I'm the first one to go to large corporate in my family as well. So no one could really tell me how those pathway, how that career path actually works for someone like me who are navigating in a different country, who does not speak the language as people who speak here. So I think along the way, I receive a lot of support from other mentors. So at some point I was trying to give back and coach other people, and people appreciate, and the outcomes turn out to be great. They either get the offer or they become much more confident because of the sessions that I give them. So now it gives me the confidence, like, oh, hey, if you ask me what I'm good at and what I can do, and that can also give me some cash flows to support my living in Australia, that might be a career path for me.
0: Sure. And helping them build confidence. You do get a lot of people who don't see their self-worth. How do you help? What's your one advice to give to those people?
1: I would ask them to keep asking what happened then after. Just for example, if today you come to me and just like, Carrie, can we talk? And they're like, yeah, tell me what's going on. And then you probably will describe what have happened. Probably if you're an international student, you say, you know what, I've been applying for over 100 applications and I kept receiving no rejections and I didn't even know what happened. And then I ask, okay, so tell me what happened when you submit your resume. And then you started to show me your resume and you started to tell me that individual bullet point. You started to think, is that because I don't really have much valuable experience? And then I ask again, tell me what happened in that experiences. What exactly happened? What did you do? What's your contribution? And then people start to tell me in their own word. And then I can pick up the story of each individual. Everyone got such a unique story to tell. They just didn't even know how to put things together.
0: Right. Okay. You're joining the dots for them. Okay.
2: But, yeah. But I think Valentina, the issue here with international students is that one, they don't really understand the Australian culture, and two is the language barrier. So you've probably been here for a while, so you would find that as a challenge. When you first arrived here, I would assume that you didn't have much friends either. So share with us, right, for someone who's just arrived and doing international students, how to overcome the language barrier and how to build a confidence in terms of going to the local shop, go in and ask someone for a job. So share that with us, because that's something that a lot of people don't talk about.
1: Man, there's no shortcut.
2: No. Yeah.
1: There's no shortcut. That is a skill, like a muscle we need to build. Mm. Like if you're a uni student, there are tons of numerous societies, clubs over there. If you are not interested in study, for example, yeah, there are so many like other societies. You can just choose based on your interest, but you're going to put yourself out there and then start to talk to people, even just, hey, how are you doing? What's major? What's your major? What do you study? I'm a first year here. What's your name? You got to start with those basic conversation and then gradually getting your comfort zone like bigger and bigger, not aiming at going for some professional networking events where you are not ready yet.
2: Yes.
1: Start from uni that is still considered as very comfortable and secure, yeah, environment, and then see how you go. And I think most importantly, along the way, some people, they don't really appreciate themselves, especially, yeah, when they cannot see an immediate, tangible, positive outcome. Mm. For example, in this case, it's getting an offer. You can't get an offer within the first month in Australia. That's luck. Mm. But you can document what you have developed. You can say, oh, today I came to Australia first day. I didn't know anybody. Let's see tomorrow if I can talk

0: to two people to make the goal very tiny, tangible, and you can document your success along the way. And trust me, after 2 years, you'll be amazed by how much further you have gone.
1: Yeah.
2: And how many people you've spoken to as well and made friends, right?
0: Yeah.
2: So we're going to shift gears a little bit now because we talked about the mentorship app that you're building, okay, because you're going to be a founder. Okay, you're in idea stage, is that right?
0: Yes.
2: Okay.
0: MVP stage.
1: Okay, good.
2: MVP stage. What makes your mentorship app different to all the others that are out there right now? Because there's so many.
1: There's a few.
2: Yeah.
0: Yeah. I think first of all, we're local. And second of all, we are the platform exists because there's organic community behind that. Like, people keep messaging me, Carrie, can we do that for more? Can we do that for more? So I already validate the needs.
1: Mm.
0: So people want it. That's why I built it. I think that is a different order.
1: Yeah.
0: Why am I doing what I'm doing with this one?
1: When you do mentorship program, how does that look like? And what does it look like for, say, someone out there? Is this just targeting just international students? Are you matching employment with employer? Or are you matching leaders with a trainee who wants to learn the industry? So can you share with us? Because mentorship is a very big broad spectrum. So can you narrow it down and tell us a bit more about this particular app?
0: Yeah. The vision
1: is
0: my company is called Mentoral. Mm. So idea behind that is everyone deserves a good chance to have a good mentor, and anyone can be a good mentor. So I think the vision of who am I helping specifically is if you know what you need and you know what you can offer, and then that is where the mentorship comes from. So I'm helping people who got a context to grow.
1: Mm.
0: That's who I'm helping.
1: Okay.
2: And it's going to be a paid subscription?
0: It will be a subscription-based model.
2: Mm.
0: And when it will be starting from B2B2C, and then later on, once we have validated the needs and also the product market fit from the B2B2C end, and then we'll scale it into the B2B market. That is where we're talking about.
1: Mm.
0: Can we use it as a employment solution for the company to hire the right people? Because once you understand how that context really works, you understand who you are hiring, not just based on the resume.
1: Yeah.
0: Yeah.
2: When are you looking at launching?
0: Good question.
2: Have you mapped it out?
0: My vision is probably mid next year, because right now we are still building at a mentorship program stage.
1: Mm.
0: We are having several things in planning. We have one in marketing and we have one in accounting. That's why I want to make it really, really strong outcome focused to make it very niche.
1: Okay.
0: And then once people see the value, and then we got strong user case and successful stories, and then we can look at make it horizontal.
1: Okay.
0: Yeah.
1: Let's hold that thought. Let's get another song on. Carrie, it's amazing you're sharing all these stories with us. We'll be right back after this. 89.3 FM. That's Usher, DJ Gordas, Falling in Love.

0: Taxis speaking. Are you making a booking?
1: Yes.
0: Pick up address?
1: It's the F3 highway.
0: Okay. At which location?
1: I'm just on the side of the road on the F3. I've just gone over a bridge and I'm just on the other side of that, at the base of this hill. Like a big hill.
2: It's hard enough for you to get picked up out here, let alone your rubbish. Help keep Australia beautiful.
3: M, and you are tuning with the Three Quirks. Like, it's Friday, so we're going to be Why You Be Moody When You Can Shake Your Booty. Okay, Kerry, you're going to repeat that for us, right?
4: It's Friday, shake your booty.
3: Oh, all right. She wants to go into the booty straight away.
4: It's Friday, why be moody? Shake your booty.
3: Close enough, Kerry. Close enough. Thank you so much, Kerry. We're going to have a fun segment now. We want a segment where we get to know Kerry. We know the serious side of Kerry, but now let's see the fun side of Kerry, what she gets up to, right? So you want to start off, Valentino?
4: Okay, first question is, what's your favourite food? International food.
1: Pho?
4: Pho, Vietnamese pho.
1: Vietnamese pho.
4: Yeah.
1: And you know what? Because I went to UNSW and it took, like, that restaurant, they're still there. Yeah. They're one of the reasons why I went to uni physically.
4: Oh,
1: I love pho, and I can tell you the best pho in Sydney.
4: Oh, really?
1: I have a list of all the pho that I've tried.
4: Really?
1: Yeah.
4: You haven't come out to Cabramatta or Bankstown?
1: Yes. Yeah, I tried the pho in Cabramatta.
3: Have you tried the one in Bankstown called Pho Ann?
1: There's another one in Castle Hill.
3: Really?
1: Yeah.
3: Okay.
4: All right.
3: Maybe we should design an app called Pho Ann. There you go.
4: Best Pho Ann in the world.
3: Not just in Australia, in the world. So another question is, what's your kind of music? What kind of music you're into, Kerry?
1: It depends on my mood.
3: Yeah.
1: Recently, I love all this kind of hardcore music.
3: Like techno?
4: What techno rap?
3: You're Asian. Of course you love hardcore techno. I love my hardcore techno.
4: You don't look like a type, Kerry.
1: But yeah, that's the thing. Don't judge a book by its cover.
4: I didn't judge.
3: I can picture her on the weekend, short skirts, high heels, hair's tied
1: in
3: up.
1: In my own bedroom.
3: In a nightclub.
4: Rocking it up. My goodness. Okay. If you had a unicorn, what colour would it be?
3: I'm not going to get this unicorn out of my head this weekend.
1: Purple.
3: Purple.
4: Okay. So it was close to magenta.
3: You're magenta.
4: There's Thomas before.
3: Let me ask you. Do you know what magenta is? What color that is?
1: What magenta? No, let me
3: guess. Yeah, thank you. Okay, that's what I thought too. People don't understand magenta.
4: Oh,
3: be normal.
4: Goodness.
3: Get a normal
4: color. That's
3: your
4: homework, Kerry. You have to find out where magenta.
1: Can you spell that for me, please?
4: M-A-G-E-N-T-A.
1: Magenta. Tell me about it.
4: I'll figure it out. Your homework. And you let us know.
3: Yes.
1: Okay.
4: All right. What's a very Australian thing that completely confused you when you first arrived?
1: Vegemite.
4: Oh, yeah.
1: Vegemite. And I'm like,
3: I love Vegemite.
1: Thank you, but no thank you.
3: You don't like Vegemite?
4: Did you do it with butter?
3: Yum.
1: I did it with peanut butter.
4: Oh. Ew.
1: Yeah. I did it with peanut butter and the first Australian classmate that I've met at uni, one day I didn't bring my lunchbox and he was being very nice. Do you want to try this? I'm like, what's this? It looks like soybean paste, Asian soybean paste. I'm like, yeah, put it on the toast, seriously? Yeah. Let me try. And then after the first bite, no, thank you.
3: He's not your true friend.
4: No. You've got to do it on Weet-Bix. Oh, no, not Weet-Bix.
3: Weet-Bix.
4: Vita-Wheats with butter and Vegemite. That's the right way.
3: Or you can try peanut butter with honey.
4: Ew. Are you sure with honey?
3: So
4: oh, my God.
3: Good.
4: Or Vegemite with avocado.
1: What?
4: Yeah.
1: You guys are crazy.
3: You're not an Aussie until you try these,
1: okay.
3: Right?
1: Yeah. Okay.
4: What's the most common piece of advice that you normally get as an international student that you think is actually wrong?
1: Ooh.
3: That's a good one, actually.
1: That's a good one. That's a really good one.
4: Try Vegemite.
3: No, my unicorn.
1: Okay.
4: Yeah.
1: Try harder.
3: Try harder.
4: Try harder. Right.
1: Try harder.
3: Let me ask you something. This is interesting, right?
4: So agree with you, Kerry. Good point.
3: I haven't said anything yet. You agree with me already?
4: No, I said to Kerry.
3: I was going to say. There's two types of university students. I want you to clarify this with me. Is there any truth to that? There's a trust fund university student, and then there's one that's hardworking. Are you a trust fund baby or you're a hardworking uni student?
4: She sounds like a hardworking type. Why she just shared with us?
1: I think at the very early stage of my life,
3: she was a trust fund.
1: I was a trust fund
3: Thank
1: baby.
3: You. I can read it like
1: worse,
3: a book.
1: Worse, but not anymore. Not anymore. I have to find my own way out.
3: Yes.
1: Yeah.
4: So okay. You've learned the value of money.
1: Yeah. So in a hard way.
3: So you didn't rely on your dad's money all the time. So your dad would have cut your funding. That's why you have to work.
4: Dad said no more.
3: Enough.
4: Yeah. What? That last question, and it comes about transformation. How many transformations have you had living in Australia?
1: Oh wow. I did English major when I was in China, so that was a major transformation.
4: Yep.
1: I then think Korea, 1, 2, 3, 4, I think 4 at least. 4.
4: Transformation. That you've had.
1: Yes.
4: Living in Australia.
1: In the past, wow. In the past 7 years.
4: Oh, past 7 years.
1: Yes.
3: And what about relationship? There's no lesson
1: That needs
3: learned.
1: Another episode.
4: Yeah.
1: That needs another episode.
4: That's another podcast.
1: Oh my God. All right. Ask me about it.
3: We will invite Kerry back for
4: about love
3: for
4: life. Love life. Advice. And love bites. Yes.
3: She's going to design a love life app.
1: Yeah. I was on the dating show.
3: Oh, what
4: dating
3: explain?
4: Show? Which dating show?
1: If You're the One. On SBS.
4: That's why you were interviewed. Come on. Was it?
3: If you,
1: That's different. Confused. So SBS video show, that was a proper like show in China.
3: Yes.
1: But they were aired on SBS.
4: Wait.
3: That was massive in China.
4: Wait. Is that the one where you've got like 20 women?
1: Yeah.
3: So tell me, did you find love on there? Because that's very tricky, though.
1: Right? I got a match.
3: Did you?
1: I got a match. And then after the show, this is not on it, right?
3: Yeah, of course not. Okay.
1: Yeah, after the show and then nothing happened at all.
3: Yeah.
1: I think it's the same like concept of a dating app.
3: Mm.
1: You can't expect like you will fall in love with somebody at just first sight or
3: That's
1: like
3: right.
1: yeah. It's just like I think it's just increased the chance of the people who you know.
3: Yeah.
1: And for me it's more of like, okay, let's try what I can do.
3: But you
1: it's
3: don't believe
1: fun experience.
3: But you don't believe in love at first sight, right?
1: I love crush on first sight.
3: Yeah,
1: but not love.
3: Thank you. That's right.
1: Not
3: and
1: love.
3: This is something I debate all the time. Is that girls tend to be suckers when it comes out to love.
4: Excuse me. I'm going to stop that.
3: You were a teenage one time as well, right?
4: No, but
3: so
4: were
3: you. You were a teenage one time. But I never. Okay. I fall in love straight away.
4: Oh, goodness.
3: Like, it's a crush.
1: Men always... calculating.
3: Thank you.
1: Yeah.
3: I just think it's a girl.
4: They calculate. No, it's a numbers game for men.
3: No, it's not a numbers game.
1: They know what they want. Yeah. My
3: correct.
1: Friends
4: Do
1: told
4: they?
1: Me.
4: Do they?
3: We know
1: they
3: what
1: know
3: we want.
1: Exactly who they want to marry.
3: That's correct. Whereas you girls, you're suckers. You fall in love straight away.
4: Oh, no.
1: Never,
4: thank you.
1: We're
4: not.
1: We're
4: not.
1: We're
4: not.
1: Never,
4: David. Okay, that could be another podcast debate.
3: All right, folks. Time's running.
4: Everybody, we're finished. Thank you, Kerry, for being in the show.
3: Thank you. See you then. Bye.
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0: spontaneous, unplanned and unrehearsed. The following program welcomes serendipity and frequently relies on the inspiration of the great radio muse for its direction. 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It is, if you will, a never-ending work in progress. It is, if you will, old-style freeform broadcast radio. It is, if you will, half-assed radio at its mediocre. And it is, if you will, the full Hamza Mitch special.
1: Oh, good evening, listener, and welcome to another edition of the full Ham Sandwich special, part two of Ladies. And joining me as he was here at our last lady show, Patrick Short. How are you, Patrick?
2: Yes, I'm a lady.
1: I'm a man. You're supposed to understand. No, what? No. We had such a good response from our Ladies One show.
2: Yeah.
1: Except for, of course, Jesse's girl. Won't go there.
2: Forgot about Jess.
1: But no, people said yes. Possibly same-sex relationship.
2: Okay. Yeah, well, why not?
1: You know, we're all up for that. So we're back with part two because there's a shit ton.
2: Well, there's a lot.
1: Yes, of songs with ladies' names in it.
2: You know, and we've only just touched the
1: surface. I think I could almost get a third for show out. But no, we're going to stop at two.
2: Stop at two.
1: Because we've got other themes coming up. Should I mention some of them?
2: Why not?
1: Fire. Songs with fire in the
2: air. Fire. And Pointer Sisters.
1: Yes.
2: And Bruce Springsteen.
1: Possibly.
2: Two. Yeah. That's all I got.
1: And things associated with the fires, like burning.
2: Yeah.
1: And, of course, infernos.
2: Yeah.
1: But that's for another night.
2: Yeah.
1: So since we last met, have you been well?
2: Yes. I feel fine. If you want to feel me, good.
1: The console between us is enough for me. Thank you very much. Yeah. So we've got some great talent that we're going to play tonight. And let's start the whole thing off with, of course, a man that's no longer with us.
2: No.
1: What's his name?
2: Robert Palmer.
1: Robert Palmer, yes. Yeah. See, I was testing you.
2: Yep.
1: Robert Palmer, who passed away as a very young man, and his rendition of a song called Johnny and Mary.
2: So it's not his. Oops.
1: What do you mean it's not his?
2: You said his rendition.
1: Well, it's his song.
2: Yeah, I was going to say. I saw him in concert.
1: Did you?
2: Yeah, back in...
1: Before he died?
2: Yeah, well, yeah.
1: Yeah.
2: February, about... before I was married, so about 89.
1: Jeez.
2: Yeah. Nothing I did too, I think.
1: Yeah, so anyway, let's kick the whole thing off with Robert Palmer's Johnny and Mary.

0: Ooh, coming out there, the wind cries, Jimmy. Of course, the great Jimi Hendrix wrote that song after an argument with his girlfriend, made up the same night.
1: Okay, so you were right.
0: I was right. I want to know why I don't have the artist's name. Who sang that one, Patrick?
1: Robert Palmer.
0: No, not the Wind Cries Mary.
1: Oh, you're talking about Richie Zambora.
0: Yes, thank you very much.
1: Yeah, the Wind Cries Mary.
0: In the middle there we had Taxi Mary, which was Jojo Zepp and the Falcons.
1: Was the Falcons,
0: too. With a real good Australian classic.
1: Yeah.
0: Of course, Jojo, known, or Joe Cameron Leary.
1: Yeah,
0: so
1: Maltese.
0: Maltese boy.
1: Yep, yep.
0: Very good on the old sax.
1: Yep.
0: And was with great sadness. We heard that that James Valentine passed away. Another great saxophonist.
1: Yeah, from the Australian band The Models.
0: Yeah, and great radio talent as well.
1: It was.
0: Started the whole thing off there with Johnny and Mary, which had that sort of synth groove to it. Mm. It came out in 1980. So it's
1: Isn't it?
0: So you are listening to a special night here at Full Ham Sandwich. Yes, so.
1: Ladies' night.
0: Ladies' night. So let's move, keep on moving onto it. Mm-hmm. Oh, mate, this is a favourite. It's a dated song.
1: Yep.
0: It's entitled Sister Jane, and it's basically a song about a girl that falls foul.
1: Yeah.
0: And ends up pregnant.
1: Oh.
0: And all the things.
1: She falls on a chicken.
0: No.
1: Falls foul. She fell on a cock.
0: No.
1: A rooster.
0: Well, kind of, sort of. She's pregnant, obviously, and the brother's trying to unless sister, of course, she's a nun, which would really make it. Oh, no, I think it's the brother's telling her to change her
1: stepsister?
0: Name and bugger off.
1: Oh, there, I've got some videos on that.
0: Anyway, this takes me back to 1971, because I remember this being my all-time favourite single.
1: Yep.
0: And I was given to me for my 12th birthday.
1: Wow, okay. Yeah. So it does go back a long way.
0: So settle back, relax as we hear the sad tale of Sister Jane. You are listening to the Full Ham Sandwich Special, where we're filling your Friday night with
1: stuff
0: and ladies. Then sit down, a little bit of horse. Pull
1: it up. Trevor.
2: Speak the truth when you tell me you care.

0: Oh, the late and great Mike Nesmith there, Patrick, with a song close to your heart, Joanne.
1: Yeah, or as I pointed out, I've been married, I've known my wife now for 40 years.
0: Yes.
1: And I just looked at the name. It can be spelt Joanie, J-O-A-N-N-E, because Joanne's father wanted to call her Joan. I wonder if he misspelt it and went Joanie. But well, everyone
0: how does
1: else
0: that
1: goes,
0: your wife
1: Joanne.
0: Spell Joanne?
1: The same way, J-O-A-N-N-E.
0: Yeah, okay, but Joanie is spelt with an I.
1: Yeah, but I'm saying, though, they were language, English wasn't
0: the
1: first language.
0: And why are you bringing up Joanne, Joanie, when we haven't even got to there yet?
1: I'm not, I'm just saying the spelling of Joanne on Michael Nesmith.
0: Well, I knew a Joanne, which was J-O hyphen A-double-N.
1: Yeah.
0: Yeah, so, and Joanne Fuller, if you're out there. Anyway, look, Michael Nesmith, song about Joanne, and not only a song about your charming and delightful wife, but mm-hmm. In the case of Michael, it was a song about a cow.
1: Well, my wife does have big eyes. And spots.
0: Utterly correct. And, of course,
1: and nice udders.
0: In the middle there, of course, Dr. Hook, Sylvia's mother said, what a bitch. True story, apparently.
1: She ain't home.
0: No, apparently it's a true story. Let me just check my notes here.
1: Go on.
0: I'll tell you exactly.
1: I like your confirmation. No,
0: I've done it again.
1: Oh, you know, way.
0: My notes say.
1: Yeah.
0: We had.
1: Michael Nesmith.
0: Yeah.
1: Dr. Hook and New World.
0: Yeah, Sylvia. It was written by Shel Silverstein, which was a great, great songwriter of the time. He did.
1: Yes, he did.
0: The Ballad of Lucy Jordan.
1: Oh, good song. Another good song.
0: Week.
1: Yeah.
0: And inspired by a real telephone call. You know?
1: Yeah.
0: Yeah, so, and of course we started off with Sister Jane from the 70s, produced by Mick Flett, whoever he is.
1: Old Mick, yeah.
0: So I hope you've enjoyed those particular songs tonight, as we have enjoyed presenting them. You are listening to, of course, the...
1: Ladies' Night.
0: On the...
1: 2GLF.
0: Beautiful.

0: fast radio and it's mediocre.
1: No.
0: We do our best on a Friday night. Mm. Now, time to get back into it.
1: Yeah.
0: Now, you brought this one up last week.
1: I did.
0: Time for some Tommy Two Tone.
1: Oh, what a song.
0: Yes. So we're going to play now. Jenny, 8675309. Filling your Friday night with stuff. And Patrick.
1: I may have been responsible for Sister Jane.
0: Yes, maybe.

0: What a sad tale. Joni, you have a fight with your girlfriend.
1: Yeah.
0: She goes home and kills herself in a car accident.
1: Yeah.
0: Not intentionally.
1: No.
0: Anyone with those thoughts?
1: Oh, that'd be terrible.
0: Give Lifeline a call.
1: Yeah.
0: And all he has now in his life is...
1: the recorded message.
0: Have you got any dead people on your old...
1: I've still got my mum and dad and my brother.
0: I've still got my mum on a message.
1: Michael Trojak. I've got... his wife now,
0: Michael
1: too.
0: Michael Trojak.
1: Oh, he was my electrician who used to... I used to do all the wiring in the house. He'd come along and confirm it all.
0: So he's so important to you, you kept his voice messages.
1: Oh, no. I don't have... Just no, the
0: I'm meaning
1: numbers.
0: The important ones. No, actual recordings.
1: No.
0: Yeah.
1: No one.
0: I got mum.
1: Oh, you'd have everybody.
0: Yeah.
1: You've got...
0: So, anyway, sad tale. And before that one, we had, of course, Simon and Garth.
1: Cecile. That was up. That was uplifting. I like
0: and
1: that
0: And a song that got through the...
1: Senses,
0: because it's about people having sex and he gets up to wash his face.
1: I've got to listen to it again.
0: I think he's probably washing more than his face.
1: Oh,
0: and he comes back and somebody else has taken his place. Mm. Not very good at all.
1: I used to say that to my mum.
0: And, of course, it was recorded partly by banging on a piano bench. The start, the clap.
1: Yes, I liked it. Love it.
0: And, of course, we started off with 8675309 Jenny.
1: Yeah.
0: A number called Real Life Chaos. People across the world kept on getting calls asking for Jenny.
1: Yeah.
0: So, what do you reckon? We give it a punt.
1: Give it a go again.
0: See if it's still getting
1: active.
0: Answers.
1: Yeah.
0: Do you think I'll put a 9 in front of it? Eh?
1: Yeah. See how we go. Hello.
0: Shh.
1: Sorry. Hello. Sorry.
2: Hello.
0: Hey, Jenny.
2: Off.
0: Yeah, look, it sounds like people are still getting calls in regards to 8675309. Don't ring it, people.
1: No,
0: please.
1: Try that poor guy. Did you expect an answer? I sort of might have thought it might have went.
0: I know back in the day, people used to ring it.
1: I did it.
0: Yeah, I'm trying to remember what the 867 prefix was in the scheme of Australia.
1: Oh, okay.
0: Because we would have had a
1: Queensland?
0: No. It would be New South Wales. So
1: I was going for the 08.
0: Yeah, because we had the sixes, we had the sevens.
1: Yeah, but
0: we had the eights.
1: Yeah, eight was were the newer numbers, so it didn't matter where you were as long as
0: trust me, I worked for Telecom in the day.
1: And ASIO.
0: And we could pick out regions by the prefix of the phone. Anyway, I hope you enjoyed that bracket as we continue playing stuff tonight. On the lady special number 2. Yes.
1: Really? Ladies number 2? Sounds a bit naughty.
0: No, it's only because of you.
1: Oh, okay.
0: You ready for something sad?
1: Go on. What are we going to hear?
0: Jesse Coulter is coming up next.
1: Okay.
0: And he wants to let us know, or she wants to let us know, that she's not Lisa.
1: Is it a guy?
0: Well.
1: Bruce? Did you mention?
0: Well, we'll listen to the rather sad tale.
1: Go ahead.
0: You're preempting stuff that you should leave till later.
1: Stop talking to me then.
0: Yes. You know? Postamble as opposed to preamble.
1: But can't we?
0: No.
1: You gave me. Okay.
0: Slapping Patrick Short in the face.
1: Oh.
0: On a Friday night.

0: Ah, beautiful song there by Fleetwood Mac and Sarah. Yes. Yeah. Stevie Nicks's view on a complicated love triangle.
1: Oh, really?
0: Or a rhombus.
1: With Mick?
0: Oh, with everybody.
1: Oh, okay.
0: And possibly about an unborn child, Patrick.
1: Oh.
0: In the middle there we had the Bare Naked Ladies with Jane.
1: Yep.
0: It's a lovely little song. I like it. It's very upbeat and, you know, it's a story. And, of course, that sad story about I'm Not Lisa, one of the first major country hits for a female outlaw artist, of course, who we said was – who sang that one, Patrick?
1: Jesse Coulter.
0: Yeah. So it's a very sad song. And that's what happens when you don't move on in a relationship. You know, you keep thinking about the person before that, which is not good.
1: Yeah. But it wouldn't be good. I mean, does everybody do that? Because
0: I move on.
1: Oh, yeah, I was going to say. Dusted. Well, I reckon that's what a lot of the mass murders do too. They just move on.
0: Shh. Oh. Yes. So, looking at the list now, Patrick, another Sarah song.
1: Oh,
0: this one by Starship.
1: Oh, this is good.
0: We Built This City.
1: Did we?
0: Well, we didn't, but
1: Your dad did.
0: They had that hit, We Built This City. On rock and roll. But this is their version of their song, Sarah. On this, the lady special here at 89.3.
1: Full ham sandwich.
0: The quality spot on your radio dial.
1: Don't touch it.
0: Filling your Friday night with horse.
1: And stuff.
0: And of course, the odd occasional boom boom ha ha.

0: A song about a ghost, Cat Stevens and Sad Lisa. Yeah, she walks through walls. Come on. And he's the only person that can see her.
1: I see dead people.
0: Yeah, but she's dead. Lovely song. Very, very haunting.
1: Haunting it is.
0: Haunting. I find it very
1: Well, it must be because she's a ghost.
0: Well, I find it haunting.
1: Is he high?
0: Is who high?
1: Well,
0: not Cat. Cat's strictly, you know, into the stuff there now. It was inspired by a young girl Cat Stevens knew. In the middle there we had Valerie.
1: Yep.
0: Became a bigger hit once it was released in the 80s and had that lovely remix there. Of course, Steve Winwood. Still with us. He hasn't carked yet.
1: You can't miss his inevitable
0: his
1: style.
0: Yes. And, of course, Sarah there, Starship, totally different vibe to the other one, and it was a number one hit from them during the slick 80s.
1: Yep.
0: Grace Slick, get it?
1: Oh, very good.
0: She was the singer in that band, if you didn't know, kids. As we power through the songs tonight, hope you're enjoying the selection. You enjoying the selection, Pat?
1: I am. I'm always.
0: You're liking it?
1: I'm always enjoying your selection, eclectic selection.
0: Eclectic.
1: Girls' names.
0: Yes. Now, look, I think it's time for some Beatles.
1: Yeah, we haven't heard the Beatles' stings tonight. You moved away from last week's show.
0: Yeah, I'm doing something a bit different.
1: Yeah, why not?
0: Yeah. You want to hear?
1: So what are we?
0: Want a frigging Beatles sting?
1: Go on, play one. And from that to this.
0: To this. A song that people will say is about LSD.
1: Oh.
0: Lucy in the Sky with Diamonds.
1: Is that why it's called Lucy, L-S, Lucy Sky Diamonds?
0: Well, that's what they rumoured, but not. It's based on a, once again, we're telling the story before the song. It was based on a picture drawn by Julian.
1: Oh, his son, John Lennon's son.
0: Yeah.
1: Oh, okay.
0: Funny about that, yeah. And it's a beautiful song and we hope you enjoy it as you listen to this ladies' show number 2 at 89.32 Gillette on Friday night. Half-assed radio at its mediocre.
1: Yes.
0: And we're proving that tonight for sure.
1: Sorry.
0: Excuse me.
1: Right in the eye.
0: Yes, I know. A bit of slapstick. This will be better. Laugh, I thought you wouldn't start.
1: How good.
0: Let's get some Lucy onto the...

The full ham sandwich, living the dream. You know the dream, the one where you're in a public place and you're not wearing pants. Awkward, or is it? 89.3 2GLF.

0: The Police. Oh, with Roxanne. Song about a prosy.
1: Oh, is it?
0: Yeah.
1: Oh, it called the red light on.
0: You
1: yeah,
0: don't have
1: course.
0: To put the red light on.
1: Yeah.
0: So, once again, very dark lyrics if you listen to them.
1: Oh, I've got to
0: Yeah. Very.
1: And I noticed we played Delilah again by Tom Jones. Well, I mean, Delilah last week was by the Russians.
0: Yeah, but I wanted to talk about that in a minute. Let me finish up on Roxanne here.
1: Yeah, go on.
0: Sting wrote that about a Parisian street life.
1: Okay.
0: And that opening bracket where you hear the piano chord, that's him actually sitting on the keyboard.
1: Oh.
0: Yeah, it was an accident and they kept it in. Then he laughs after it. That's all.
1: Ah, I've got to listen to it.
0: Yeah, well, we just played it.
1: I know, but I
0: should have pointed that out to you when we played.
1: Yeah, you should.
0: Now, Delilah, look, it's different times, different morals. It's a song about domestic violence.
1: Yeah,
0: and
1: he does her in.
0: And it has been banned on many radio stations, even till today.
1: Really?
0: Because of the fact that he goes and kills his ex-girlfriend.
1: Yeah. Stopped her laughing.
0: Well, he stabbed her to death.
1: Well, stop the laughing.
0: So I find it quite ironic that it's still very popular in karaokes. It's a waltz. One, two, three.
1: What I like about it is that the fact that it's easy to sing, easy to understand the lyrics.
0: Yeah.
1: But it's a very violent song. Well, it's not a violent song. The lyrics can be interpreted as violent.
0: He kills her. How can it not be interpreted any other way?
1: Only in the song, not in real life.
0: How do you know?
1: Well, Tom Jones hasn't been put up for
0: murder. I'm just saying. Different times, different morals, as the French like to say. Back in the day, it was quite good. And, of course, Lucy in the Sky with Diamonds, despite the rumours, John Lennon said the title came from his son's drawing. So it's not about LSD. Did you ever do LSD?
1: I can't even spell it.
0: Would you like some? the thing here, show, radio, you know what I'm talking about.

0: music going. One of my all-time favourite groups now, the Turtles. We're going to start off with Eleanor.
1: Oh,
0: and it's not Eleanor.
1: Eleanor.
0: Because you were saying Eleanor Rigby. It's Eleanor Rigby. This is Eleanor.
1: Oh.
0: So different in names.
1: Eleanor Rigby.
0: No, no.
1: Oh, wait.
0: Just shut up and listen. You're listening to, what are we listening to?
1: Well, Full Ham Sandwich Ladies Night Special.
0: Yeah.
1: Number two.
0: Really, really loose tonight. I think we've had a little bit of this. Yes. But, you know.
1: Horse meat. Beautiful.
0: Lovely. I didn't realise you're French. Filling your Friday night with stuff.

0: Oh, another stone hippie there.
1: Yeah.
0: Donovan with Jennifer Juniper.
1: I love that.
0: It's juniper. Awesome. You know what a juniper is? It's a bush.
1: Berry.
0: And you know what they make out of juniper berries?
1: Yeah, it's a drink.
0: Gin.
1: Is that what it is? Yeah, that's right.
0: And what is gin? A depressant.
1: Is it?
0: Yes. Oh. So maybe Jennifer was very depressing.
1: Oh, one of those bitches.
0: Oh, another stoned hippie there.
1: Yeah.
0: Donovan with Jennifer Juniper.
1: I love that.
0: It's juniper. Awesome. You know what a juniper is? It's a bush.
1: Berry.
0: And you know what they make out of juniper berries?
1: Yeah, it's a drink.
0: Gin.
1: Is that what it is? Yeah, that's right.
0: And what is gin?

0: Also a sad story because he dies. But then,
1: suicide?
0: Then we had our very own, what's that great Australian singer who gave us I'll Make the Gravy at Christmas Time. Paul Kelly.
1: Paul Kelly, well
0: he
1: done.
0: Did he did...
1: A remix.
0: A second chapter to this song where he survives and they get together.
1: Oh, yeah, you played that and, a while ago.
0: Yeah, and she's not a very nice girl and he wishes that he had drowned.
1: Did he keep the pearls? Because he come back out.
0: No, she got the pearls.
1: Yeah, but he That's brought the them story. Out. Yeah, yeah. And he gave them, and she wasn't grateful. Yeah, so,
0: and, of course, Eleanor there by the Turtles, great group, love and bits. They went on to be playing with Flo and Eddie. They became Flo and Eddie after the Turtles.
1: Okay.
0: And played with Frank Zappa and that great song Eleanor where they use the that great line, et cetera. It was a protest song that they –
1: Okay.
0: For their record producers, because they said, we need another hit. We need another hit. So they wrote that. And it was a hit. So,
1: And it was a good song, too.
0: It's a lovely song this time of day.

0: Ah, that sums up the radio show, doesn't it? Yeah. So, look, I think we're getting towards the blunt end of the show, Patrick.
1: Yeah.
0: It's time for some more Marys.
1: Mary, Mary, where you going to? Are we doing that song?
0: Yeah, we are.
1: Oh, great.
0: Yes. And, of course, so we're going to start off, though, with a classic, a cover, of course, of Creedence's song Proud Mary by our very own Ike and Tina Turner.
1: Okay.
0: Well, Tina.
1: Well.
0: I went. Did you ever see you live?
1: I saw.
0: I did.
1: I saw an impersonator.
0: No, I saw her
1: She
0: live.
1: Was pretty good, too.
0: Oh, that was your.
1: Yeah.
0: Your.
1: Her.
0: Your funeral
1: myself.
0: Celebrant.
1: Yes.
0: Liz Taylor.
1: Liz Taylor. Thank you very much.
0: I pulled that one out of my nose. yeah. She doesn't do.
1: no, she's only doing weddings and
0: funerals now.
1: Funerals now.
0: That's a very good funeral.
1: Does she?
0: Yeah.
1: Have you seen her MC?
0: Yeah.
1: A funeral?
0: Yeah.
1: Okay. I don't think I don't know if I have.
0: Yeah, she's
1: going to do a wedding.
0: Very, very personal. Very, very nice. Anyway, enough of funerals.
1: He's very articulate.
0: Let's get back into some great music.
1: I was going to bring something up. Okay. You know how you said that Paul Kelly did a song to Leah?
0: Yes.
1: And she wasn't a nice person.
0: Yeah.
1: Should we introduce Tom Jones to her? Okay, move on. No. Oh, right in the face.
0: Yeah, no, I haven't got my zapper to say. You're lucky. You're lucky. Oh. Short. Anyway, let's get some Tina Turner and get the show to the end.
2: Every now and then, I think you might like to hear something from us. Nice and easy. But there's just one thing, you see. We never, ever do nothing nice and easy. We always do it nice and rough. But we're going to take the beginning of this song and do it easy. But then we're going to do the finish rough. That's the way we do Proud Mary.
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3: 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Working

0: Little ditty there from Wings with Mary Had a Little Lamb. Its fleece was black as charcoal.
1: Shouldn't walk through the coal mines.
0: And every time it jumped a fence,
1: got
0: it scratched its little... No, don't worry about it. Now, well, we had that Wings there. I don't even know why they did that song. It was very catchy, though. Written...
1: Money. That's why they did it.
0: He recorded this gentle, family-friendly follow-up to Give Ireland Back to the Irish. So that was a very political song.
1: Yeah,
0: this was a very light one.
1: Yep.
0: Mary Mary was written by Michael Nesmith and not about a...
1: sheep.
0: Cow.
1: Oh.
0: Could have been about a sheep. But he wrote it actually before he was a monkey. And we start off there with John Fogerty's great song, Proud Mary, as done by
1: Great
0: Tina
1: version,
0: Turner,
1: great version.
0: Into a fiery soul classic.
1: Yes.
0: So... Well, guess what, Patrick?
1: Thank you very much. Phil, again?
0: Yeah, you know.
1: Long night, but enjoyable.
0: Oh! Hit the right button, Max. Ah, it's with a heavy heart that we... No, there's no heaviness to this show at all.
1: No.
0: I just want to get out of it.
1: Sorry!
0: Stay tuned. Don't touch a knob.
1: Okay.
0: Night shift is following.
1: Night shift.
0: We should let somebody actually do a play out here, so let me bring this down and we'll do this one. We'll give Candy the night off.
2: We really shouldn't...

0: Yes, Hooroo for now. And we're going to finish off with a great song, great Australian classic. Cold Chisel and Goodbye Astrid. Goodbye. No, we didn't make it.
1: We didn't either.
0: Bye-bye. We love you.

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0: It's late at night. The moon is out. All is quiet. In the silence, there is a night shift. The night shift.
1: Thank you, Billy Lofton, with your dulcet tones. On this, another edition of The Night Shift. Hi, I'm Phil Savelle. And whether this is your first time you've listened to the show or you've been listening for all the way back to show number one, all those years ago now. Wow, it's a while ago. I hope you're going to enjoy the next 2 hours as we play some great late-night music. I class it as late-night music, something to relax to or just set your mind, ease you into the night, as I like to say, as we spend 2 hours together. So settle back, relax, get yourself a nice cup of tea or a glass of wine or whatever you want to do with the next couple of hours. I've got some great artists tonight for you. We're going to start the evening off with some Sting from Lethal Weapon 3. It's Probably Me, and that'll get us all started tonight. The Night Shift. Easing you into the night.

The burnt toast theory says, every time you burn your toast, miss your flight, get stuck in traffic, you're being delayed for a reason. It's the universe's way of redirecting you on a different path. What feels like a minor inconvenience is actually the universe at work, helping you to see that even if you don't get where you wanted to go, you'll end up right where you're supposed to be. Trust the process. The night shift.

0: were they writing stuff like that in 1972?
1: Oh, yes. Interesting bit of information about that particular song. It was banned on the BBC in England, basically because they didn't particularly like the heavy breathing and moaning. And as I said, it sounds like somebody having an asthma attack. But that was the reason that it didn't make it to air over in England. But in America, whee, sold over 1 million copies. Yeah, certainly did. And it got up to number 51 on the Billboard ranks. So that's pretty good. In the middle there, we had Grover Washington Jr., not Washing Machine, Washington, and Jammin' from 1981. It's sort of a cover of the old Bob Marley and the Wailers song from 1977. And we started the whole thing off with Sting, It's Probably Me, from the soundtrack of Lethal Weapon. And you had Eric Clapton on guitar on that one as well. And that was pretty popular all over the world, including Australia. But they really loved it in Europe, where it went to number one in Italy and France and the Netherlands. So good to know that it was a popular song over there and well-liked. 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

And I have selected a few instrumentals tonight, so I hope you do enjoy them. They'll just pop up as the evening progresses. Time now for a cover, though. Here's Floor Cry with Drive, the old Cars number. I'm sure you're going to love this. The Night Shift, easing you into the night.

They asked, why is it important to be kind? I said, because we walk past hundreds of people every day, and none of them wear signs that say, I'm grieving, I'm exhausted, or I'm barely holding it together, but they're everywhere. Kindness might be the only softness they receive today. Vex King, The Night Shift.

Doobs with a perfect late night song for someone special, 1976. Keith Knudsen doing the vocals on that one with Michael McDonald on the backup vocals and Jeff Skunk Baxter on guitar. What a wonderful song. As I said, all the way back there in 1976 on there, Taking It to the Streets album. In the middle, we had Mark Almond featuring Gene Pitney with Something's Got a Hold of My Heart. Now, the secret of that one was it was originally a hit for Gene Pitney, and along came Mark Almond and did a version of it, a solo track, and Gene heard it, and rather than making complaints about it, he said, God, that's good. I wouldn't mind doing a duet with you on that. So they knocked that off, and while it was basically a B-side to a single, it reached the charts in January 1989. Got some wonderful, wonderful memories of that particular time and that song. A music video featuring the duo was recorded in Las Vegas. And we started off with Drive, Floor Cry. They do a lot of covers from 2018 and the car song Drive, which is a beautiful song, and I hope you enjoyed that tonight as we continue with the night shift.

And the evening goes on. What are you doing, listener? Are you just sitting back in bed or sitting doing some work on your PC or laptop or, you know, chatting on the old interwebs? I'm not. I'm here in the studio all by myself. The lights are low and I'm enjoying a nice cup of tea at this time of night. And the studio is quite different in the evenings. You know, it's very quiet and the glow of the panels and the little LEDs and stuff, it's quite nice, very sort of laid back. I must admit, I don't mind broadcasting in the dark. Anyway, let's get back into some more music. Time now for Little River Band. This has got to be probably one of my all-time favourite Little River Band songs. It's A Long Way There. It was the first hit that made it onto the US charts and did quite well over there and really launched them into the United States. And I'm sure you're going to enjoy the little bracket we have now. Easing you into the night. The night shift. Phil Savelle.

Through every forest above the trees, within my stomach scraped off my knees. I drink the honey inside your hive. You are the reason I stay alive. Atticus Ross, Trent Reznor, The Night Shift. Wow.

Another instrumental there for you. All the way back to 2002. A little piece called Place to Be by Zeb. Thanks, Zeb. You can leave us now. In the middle there, we had Ikki Ozaki with Obori Umi, which is a lovely little Japanese tune. And the translation goes, the light of the full moon shines down, illuminating the world with its divine light. When my lover sneaks in to visit me, I wish that the clouds would hide the light just a little. Isn't that lovely? It's one that Ali could do, perhaps. And we started off with Little River Band's A Long Way There. Now, that song was written back in 1972, so 4 years before it was a hit. And it was actually recorded by Mississippi, which was Graham Goebel's band before Little River Band, and included, of course, B. Burbles and Derek Pellisi in that. And, of course, Glenn Shorrock basically did the main vocals with Goebbels and Birdles doing the harmonies. So the sad story, of course, of Little River Band is they can't use the name. It was registered in America by, I don't even think there's any original band members left. Could you imagine? You know, you see that the Little River Band's playing, so you go along and not one person's in it. It'd be like going to see the Beatles, no Beatles in it, you know. Or it's pretty tragic, but they tend to still tour around as individuals and, you know, with their each names, but it's a pity that they can't actually be known as the Little River Band because, you know, it was

How about a little bit of an Australian artiste now for you, Xavier Rudd. This is a beautiful little piece called Follow the Sun from 2012. I'm sure you're going to love this one. Some wonderful magpie calls at the end. The night shift easing you in to the night.

flowing with change. Life is like a river. It flows, and we cannot stop it. The only choice we have is how to flow with it. The only constant in life is change. The moment you accept this, you find peace. Each moment is impermanent and precious. We cannot control time, but we can choose how to live it. The world is constantly changing, and so we must learn to be flexible and adapt to the flow of life. Time is like a river that carries all things away, and everything will be gone, just as the river itself is never the same from one moment to the next. The Night Shift.

Stones, all the way back to 1971 off their Sticky Fingers LP, Wild Horses. Now, it was an actual cover. I don't know if you knew that. The Stones didn't actually write it. It was originally done by the Flying Burrito Brothers back in 1970. And they did a great cover of it, of course. And it was also released as a single in 1971 and did very good. In fact, it's regarded as one of the top 500 greatest songs. And when the list was done in 2004, it was single number 193. So that's not too bad at all. In the middle there, we had John Secada, the Cuban singer-songwriter from 1992 with Just Another Day Without You. What a beautiful song that is. And I have a couple of versions of that. I also have him doing it in Spanish. But tonight I thought, nah, play the English one, Phil. That'll be good. And our very own Xavier Rudd starting it all off with Follow the Sun from 2021. Rudd is talking about not getting caught up with the society structure of the day and the day's worries. When life seems to get you crazy, he invites us to rest in the rhythms of our environment, to embrace the constant of the water and the ebbing of the tide and the rise and fall of the moon. He's not wrong. Nothing better than I like to do is to get out in my van and listen to the waves crash on the sand. Absolutely fantastic. In fact, I think I'm due for a trip. Well and truly into our second hour, and I hope you're enjoying the music tonight. It's some interesting ones there, I think you'll find, as in the case of this next group of songs. Mark Knopfler, of course known as the lead singer of Dire Straits and the fantastic guitarist. I mean, he's one of the world's best. He had a song back in 2004 called The Song of Sonny Liston. Sonny Liston was a boxer, and this song's all about him. Settle back, relax, grab yourself something to drink as we now hear the story of Sonny Liston.

play on invisible harps until love, whose way in heaven is aglow at that hour when soft lights come and go. Soft, sweet music in the air above and in the earth below. James Joyce, The Night Shift.

0: devouring time, blunt thou the lion's paws, and make the earth devour her own sweet brood. Pluck the keen teeth from the fierce tiger's jaws, and burn the long-lived phoenix in her blood. Make glad and sorry seasons as thou fleets, and do whate'er thou wilt, swift-footed time, to the wide world and all her fading sweets. 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
1: A beacon in the darkness, the night shift.

JJ Cale. Wish I hadn't said that. From his Shades album, I think 1981, 1980. It's a while ago. It's one of my all-time favourites. If I was going to be stuck on a tropical island and, you know, had a reasonable solar powered battery charger for my my music, that would be an album that I would include on that one because it's really, really laid back and I really like it. We also had there, now this is going to be an interesting name, Polish composer Zbigniew Pryzna with his song The Last Time, which was from the motion picture Damaged. And, of course, lush pianos and solo trumpets in that one, creating sultry jazz-influenced atmosphere. And taking you to New Orleans with Yes Ma'am with Brush Your Teeth from 2021. One of my all-time favourite groups. Look them up on YouTube. They've got some really, really good tracks. I think you'll enjoy it. And we started the whole thing off with Mark Knopfler there with Song for Sonny Liston, 2004. And it's the story of his life being, you know, a great boxer but also a heavy for the mafia who used to go around breaking people's legs and collecting money. So it's a very sad story. There's a few biopics out there on, I'm sure, the interwebs and streaming platforms. So check that out. I'm sure you'll find you have some interesting things to watch. As we're into our last half hour here at 89.3 2GLF, the night shift with Phil Savelle. Time for some Nick Drake, one of my all-time favourites. Sad story. Takes us back all the way to the 70s, but this is a beautiful song and I'm sure you're going to enjoy it.

mind cannot conceive. Now all depends on what I say to you and on your doubting me. So I've prepared these statements far from true. Pay heed and disbelieve.

Zachary Richard from 1977 with a little number. I'm not going to even try the French title, but basically is working is too hard and stealing is no good. In the middle there we had Willie Nelson's I Never Cared For You, an acoustic version of the song he recorded back in the days at Monument Records, and he got a single out of it. But during the recording he had Elvis's Scotty Moore complain that Nelson broke meter constantly, like that's his singing style, you know, and that it was impossible to follow. So the gentleman who was producing the record told Scotty to stop playing, and they would later overdub the bass. I must admit, Willie does have a very interesting meter when he sings. Nick Drake, of course, that's a remaster from 2023. Pink Moon, which was the song and also the title of the album that was released in February 1972. It was released posthumously because he had passed away earlier that year. And a very, very sad story, but it's a beautiful song. And every time I hear it, it really makes me smile. It's a way to make you smile. It's a beautiful song. Rest in peace, Nick. Hey, we're into our last bracket. Time for some Dr. John and a Paul McCartney cover. Let him in from, when was it, Bill? 2014? Yeah, that sounds about right. Easing you into the night shift. Phil Savelle, get ready to go home.

Ichigo Ichie, a Japanese phrase. One time, one meeting. An encounter that only happens once in a lifetime, reminding to treasure every moment, for it will never recur. The night shift.

0: The Night Shift.
1: When I do count the clock that tells the time, and see the brave day sunk in hideous night, when I behold the violet past prime, and sable curls in silvered o'er with white, when lofty trees I see barren of leaves, which erst from heat did canopy the herd, and summer's green all girded up in sheaves, borne on the bier with white and bristly beard, then of thy beauty do I question make, that thou among the wastes of time must go, since sweets and beauties do themselves forsake, and die as fast as they see others grow. And nothing gainst time's scythe can make defence, save breed to brave him when he takes thee hence.

0: Never Gonna Fall in Love Again. Written by Lonnie Donegan. He released it in 1962. Also in that bracket, we had Bruce Cockburn with Southland of the Heart from 1994. And we started all off with Dr. John, Let Me In, or Let Them In at from 2014. And rather than letting them in, let me out. It's time to say goodnight. Listener, thank you very much for being a part of the show tonight. I hope you've enjoyed the music. And I hope you come back next week when we do it all again with The Night Shift with Phil Zabel. So until then, take care and be kind to one another.
1: Stars shining bright above you.
0: Good night.
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woke last night to the sound of thunder. How far off I sat and wondered. Started humming a song from 1962. And it's funny how the night moves.

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4: Dobro jutro in lepo pozdravljeni v oddaji Glas avstralskih Slovencev Sydney v soboto 20. junija 2026 v živo na 89.3 FM v Sydneyu preko naše spletne strani ali mobilnih storitvah. 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
5: 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Today we'll be speaking with the leader of the Slovenian mission at St. Raphael's in Marylands. And after a few weeks on the road, we will check in with our favourite two motorcyclists and all that they have experienced so far on their European road adventure. I'm delighted to join you today, along with voices you already know and love, ready to keep the show lively, warm and full of great conversation. While the rest of the team is still away, we'll make sure you're in good company as we guide you through another dynamic edition of the program. There's a great atmosphere in the studio and we can't wait to jump into everything we've prepared for you. As usual, you will hear the story and word of the week and plenty of Slovenian music. Today's program was prepared by Tanya, Giuliana, Lolita, Jordan and Zach. Firstly, the main news stories of the week in Slovenia by the program Slovenians Around the World on Radio Slovenia. Following that, Zach Lamar will share the week in Slovenian sport.
6: Lepo pozdravljeni rojakinje in rojaki. 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
7: Dobro jutro and welcome to the latest sporting news. I am Zach Lamar and to start off this week we are going to talk about the World Cup. It's been a week of watching the best players in the world stand up and a week of also watching some massive upsets. Australia started off their tournament in fantastic fashion with Nestori Irinkunda leading Australia to a massive upset against Turkey, winning 2-0. Players like Messi, Kylian Mbappe and Harry Kane have stood up, all scoring multiple goals to lead their countries to wins. While some countries have faltered, like Spain, Brazil, Belgium, Uruguay, all dropping points to the underdog teams. One of Slovenia's greatest sporting champions is starting an important new chapter away from ski jumping. Petr Prevec and his wife Mina have officially launched the Petr Prevec Foundation, an initiative aimed at helping parents better support children involved in sport. The idea came after Petr retired from professional ski jumping in 2024. As parents themselves, Petr and Mina say they've experienced firsthand the challenges families face trying to balance sport, school, work, and everyday life. Speaking at the launch in Ljubljana, Prevec said modern life often moves so quickly that families don't always get the chance to function in a calm and balanced way. The foundation hopes to change that by giving parents practical tools, knowledge, and support. Starting from the 2026-27 school year, the foundation will run workshops and lectures across Slovenia focused on helping young athletes thrive both on and off the field. Slovenian climbing superstar Janja Garnbret has added another incredible achievement to her already remarkable career, becoming the first woman ever to climb Bibliography, one of the world's most difficult sport climbing routes. Located in France, the route is rated 9B+, and had previously only been completed by 5 men. Garnbret had attempted it before, but came up short, returning this year with a different mindset. The two-time Olympic champion said the climb taught her the value of patience, something she admits doesn't come naturally to her. Despite years of success, she described Bibliography as one of the toughest challenges she's ever faced. The 35-metre route features more than 80 moves and sits high in the mountains, where changing weather conditions can make every attempt unpredictable. Slovenian cycling superstar Tadej Pogacar has once again stunned the cycling world, launching a remarkable solo attack 70 kilometres from the finish to win the opening stage of the Tour de Suisse. The victory handed Pogacar the race lead and sent a clear message to his rivals ahead of next month's Tour de France. Fellow Slovenian Primoz Roglic is also competing in the race, setting up an exciting battle between Slovenia's two greatest cyclists. Nasvidenye, and join me next week to hear all the latest sporting news again. Have an amazing weekend.
5: And now for the weather in Sydney, according to the Weather Bureau. Sydney, forecasted to be a partly cloudy day with a slight chance of a shower. Temperatures will range from an expected low of 13 to a high of 21 degrees. Liverpool, also forecasted to be a partly cloudy day with a slight chance of a shower. Temperatures ranging from a low of 10 to a high of 20 degrees. And in Slovenia, according to the National Weather Service, Ljubljana will be a sunny and hot summer's day. Temperatures will range from a low of 17 to an expected high of 32 degrees. And where are we heading today? Somewhere close to my heart, we're off to Kuzma. Kuzma is a small municipality in the Prekmurje region of northeastern Slovenia, close to the Austrian and Hungarian borders. It lies in a quiet, hilly, rural landscape with forest, scattered farms and small villages. Historically, the area was part of the Habsburg monarchy and later Austro-Hungary, and after World War I, it became part of Yugoslavia, which shaped its mixed Slovene-Hungarian cultural identity. A notable local landmark is the parish church of St. Kozma and Damian, reflecting long-standing religious and community life. The region also preserves traditional Prekmurje rural architecture and farming landscapes. People visit Kuzma for its peaceful countryside, walking and cycling routes, and authentic rural atmosphere far from major tourist crowds. It appeals to travellers interested in slow travel, cross-border culture, local food traditions, and exploring one of Slovenia's least commercialised regions. It's especially suited for nature, relaxation, and cultural heritage rather than major sightseeing.
8: Wow.
5: There we go.
4: Yeah, we got Prekmurje. We got the other side of the country for a change.
5: Finally. And I do have a bit of a connection with the parish church there, Kozma and Damian. Mum was baptised there. Mm. Yeah. So, and she come from the village next to Kuzma town. So, and Bubby too. And my great-grandparents are buried in the cemetery there. So it's a, nice part of Slovenia, of course.
4: Mm. So I asked Branko to prepare a couple of them before he left, and I said, pick one in Prekmurje, because I knew you were going to come on, and he picked Kuzma. I didn't tell him where. He could have picked anywhere.
5: Oh, there you go.
9: Coincidental.
5: So, there you go. Connections. So if you do have me on another time in the near future or something, I can give you a nice historical where the names of the villages and towns come from.
4: Okay, we'll do that. We'll do that as a special next time.
5: Yeah.
4: Okay.
5: I've got it.
4: But I think we'll go off to a music break before we continue on with the rest of the program.

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1: Welcome back to Voice of Slimming Australian Sydney on 89.3 2GLF. And this week we're switching gears quite literally. Buckle up, or better yet, zip up your leather jacket, because in just a moment we're checking in with our very own team member Branko along with Marco Crope, who decided that the best way to relax was to ride a motorbike across Europe. And we have them both on the line to tell us how it's going so far, from winding alpine passes to tiny village roads and everything in between. They're seeing Europe from a different perspective than most travellers never experienced. So let's dive in and hear all about it. Dobar dan, Branko and Marco.
2: Dobar dan in dobro jutro iz Ljubljana. Zdravo, kako ste?
1: Dobro, kako ste vi dva?
2: Oh, mi smo super.
1: Looks like the Slovenians doing well after a couple of weeks.
2: Yeah, malo duše, ampak rabim par mes embov, jaz pon super govoril slovensko.
1: Dobro, se boš še veliko naučil, bomo drugič naredili v slovenščini. We'll go back to English to make it a bit simpler for you. I guess how would you describe the trip so far? Is everything all you expected, or have you had any surprises?
2: I think it's more than what we expected.
3: Oh yeah, there are absolutely no surprises in a bad way. It's actually just it's been absolutely fantastic. So relaxing, enjoying just the company that we've met. On our first leg was fantastic. They're lifelong friends now.
2: Yeah. It's just the scenery. It's just like your intro on a bike. It's just a different feeling, and you can just grasp it. You know, the mountains, and you can see the clouds rolling in from a motorbike perspective. It's so different than sitting in a car.
1: We heard from Isabella last week after I think the first couple of days or day or two on a bike. How comfortable was the seat after the first full day of riding?
3: An adventure bike, I can actually stand up on the pegs and give my backside a bit of a rest. But he's on his bum the whole time.
2: After about the third day, I was starting to feel it, and I was doing what Marco was doing, standing up where I could just to relieve some of the pressure. But you know what, you forget about all it, because what you're seeing, it's just unbelievable what we've travelled through, the roads, the villages and the people we've met. And they're just so engaging. And, you know, even in Croatia we were traveling, they were just so engaging. You know, I try to speak in Slovenian and they're trying to speak back to me, and I say, look, okay, let's go to English. They're just so accommodating, everyone around, especially in Slovenia. You know, I'm loving it.
1: And you've been across obviously a couple of countries so far. Is there a favourite so far?
3: Oh, I don't know. I really, really enjoyed the coastal run down Croatia into Istria. It was nice, fast sweeping, bends. That was probably my favourite. Oh, plus a runway run. That was great.
2: Yes, I'm more of a country boy. So sweeping bends around the coast was nice, but once we hit the hills. That's where I really enjoy it, because you get you go through a little village and you've got this smell and the barns are right on the door. You just peek to your right and there are cows in there, are pigs in there, and that's what I enjoy the most.
1: And Lolly's sitting right next to me. So when Marco, she heard you talking about a runway run.
4: Oh, so jealous.
3: On a bike, yes. Do we want to say how fast we got? I mean, it was on a runway. It wasn't on a normal road. Mm. What did you have? What did you get?
2: I know I was trying to keep up with the riding instructor, and he peaked at 217.
1: Oh.
2: And I was behind him, and Marco just went past me.
3: I wasn't looking at the speedo.
4: I know how that was. I actually went 200 in Vienna on the back of, with my cousin.
2: Look, it was a runway, but just the whole experience of being in that bunker, you know, where the MiG jets were housed, you know. Wow. We rode in there, it was pitch black, and when the lights lit up, and from what we've been told, over 1,000 people were living in there with the jets.
3: 50-odd MiGs, 58.
2: 60 MiGs were in there, 60, yeah. So that was a surprise for us.
4: Yep.
2: But actually, when we stopped at my Tatanetta's place, my actual cousin Igor, he mentioned about this place. So we were just blessed that our instructor took us there. It was a bit of a surprise for everybody.
3: Yeah, we sort of had our intro. We had our introduction, and basically I just asked the question and he said, yeah, we'll be stopping at that bunker. And I just, my face lit up. I was so looking forward to it.
4: Oh, how cool.
1: From some of the pictures and things I've seen, you guys had some different types of conditions to ride on as well, a little bit of wet, a little bit dry. Was there anything specific that you remember from that?
3: I love the way that the locals like to stay on their side of the road, not.
2: They're drifters. They're drifting.
3: One day of riding in Slovenia, we encountered more locals crossing the road crossing their lane as opposed to riding the whole week through Croatia.
2: That's the way it is. You just stay aware. That's part of the journey of riding a motorbike. You've got to be a little bit more aware because you've got no protection. But generally, they're a little bit more accommodating for motorbike riders here in Europe. Because there are, at the moment, it's that season where there's a lot of tours going on. So you'll see a lot of motorbikes on the road now. And we're just part of that group now.
1: Yeah, because obviously coming up to peak, you know, summer season, there's a lot of people coming from Northern Europe down to the coastlines as well along there and coming through those areas. You know, is there any gear or equipment that you're especially glad that you brought? I mean, we've seen obviously lots of videos so far as well.
3: Not yet. I mean, we've still got to go to Stelvio Pass, which is, from what I've been seeing on Instagram, it varies from day to day. I mean, they've got like sort of sunny conditions and the next day it's snowing. So we've had to overpack to go there just in the event that, you know, we've got what we need.
2: But it's starting to be hot now. So we're in the high 20s each day. So... The last week we were riding, there were some cool days, so we had to. I'm glad I bought some, you know, extra gear. Mm-hmm. But now we're basically going down to our t-shirt and our jacket riding gear. It's such beautiful weather, and we've been blessed. With the weather.
4: That's good.
1: Yeah, and we also know that you obviously met the other riders on the first part of the tour that you were going through, and Branko, you prepared a short interview with them as well about the tour, in particular obviously about Slovenia, and we will go to that interview right now.
5: Welcome back, listeners. You are listening to the voice of Slovenian Australian Sydney on 89.3 to GLF. As many of you may know and hearing and following us, Marco and I are in Europe doing a motorcycle tour. We have just completed our first stage of the tour, the Adriatic Rollercoaster Extreme, riding through Slovenia, Croatia, Bosnia and Austria. What an unforgettable experience it's been. What made this tour even more special was the group of riders we were riding with. For all of them, this was their first adventure into Slovenia and Croatia. And I have them all in front of me. We have Marty, Rudy, Cody, John, and Patricia. Welcome everybody to the voice of Slovenian Australian Sydney. How's everyone feeling today?
6: I feel so awesome and so relaxed. I've had such a wonderful week with so many amazing memories. The only thing that gets me through the fact that it's over is that the memories are going to be with me for the rest of my life.
7: I'm glad I made it back in one piece. As well as the rest of us. And it was a real challenge that was definitely extreme.
8: Didn't really know what to expect, but all you guys made it really special. Awesome time.
9: Hey, this is Marty, and loved meeting Marco and Branko. We had a wonderful week together, new roads, new friends, memories for a lifetime.
10: I'm feeling great. It's been a great week. Really enjoyed myself.
5: Before you started the tour, what did you know about Slovenia?
10: I had to look it up on a map. I had to figure out where it was in Europe because I was very, very unfamiliar. But man, the expectations were really blown away this week. I've really come to appreciate this country, its people, the culture. It's been great. Bravo. The roads.
6: Bravo. This is Rudy. I also came here completely cold. I kind of knew where it was on the map. I knew it had, you know, beautiful elevations and beautiful countryside, but coming here exceeded everything I ever looked up or imagined it could be. It just is a fantastic country with warm and friendly people.
7: I knew nothing about Slovenia except that Melania Trump was from Slovenia. But what I learned about Slovenia is it's the most beautiful country. I love the way it's laid out with the hills and the villages and the people. They all seem so like hardworking and really awesome values. I just learned so much about it this week.
8: I could second that. I really didn't know what to expect. Pleasantly surprised. The values and everything, the villages, it's just amazing place.
9: I agree. Slovenia and both Croatia, to me, seemed more like northern Italy. Beautiful mountains and vineyards everywhere that we traveled. I'm also, like Pat, a Melania super fan, but it was all wonderful.
5: So overall, you would recommend Slovenia on someone's bucket list to come and visit?
6: Yes, I absolutely would, especially if you have any interest in not only medieval history, but also the more recent, you know, like Soviet occupation of this area and how that impression has been left, you know, in their architecture and everything. There's a lot of this Soviet-era buildings where you can see this is old Slovenia, and then you've got the newer stuff that's like Soviet-era, and now what's happening now with the kind of rejuvenation, my understanding is there's a lot more color now, it's less drab, it's not a communist country any longer, it's much more free and open to everybody.
5: I know over the last few days we've sampled a lot of food, different varieties. Any favourites that come to mind?
10: Čevapčići. It was great. After watching everybody eat it, it was really great to try it this evening. Yeah.
5: That's great.
10: Really enjoyed it.
5: Any last words to say?
6: If you're thinking about visiting, don't think any longer. Make it happen.
10: Yeah, I agree with that. It's been a phenomenal experience. Really great country. Really great people. The culture, the food. I mean, it's wonderful experience from day one.
5: That's great to hear. Marco, you got any words to say?
3: These guys have said absolutely everything.

0: There you go, folks. An unbiased opinion from our American friends on what they liked about Slovenia.
1: Any last thoughts before we move on to the rest of the show? And we'll check in, obviously, with you guys once you return. But anything else you'd like to tell the listeners or the family or anyone else?
2: Well, Julie's there. I do miss you, Julie. You know, that's
3: just a little bit. We do talk every day, so it's all good. I'm glad you're enjoying yourself.
4: Even I talk with Julie.
3: Yes,
4: hey, Julie.
3: Yes, we have. I've even spoken to the other writers as well a few times. Mm.
2: But we've really enjoyed ourselves. Like I said, that first week with the Americans were just, they were fantastic with us, and they were asking us a lot of questions about Slovenia because they knew nothing about Slovenia. Like I said on the interview, you know, part of the interview said someone had to look on the map to see where it was. We're going to be lifelong friends with them, and they were asking a lot about our culture, the radio stuff that we do, and they were just so happy to do the interview with us. So I have sent them the link. So, hi, guys, you're on radio. So thank you for the last week we had with you. It was just a fantastic journey.
4: Absolutely.
1: Well, it sounds like it's been quite an adventure so far on the road. And obviously, a big thank you to our travelling motorcyclists for taking us along for the ride so far. And we'll be obviously following the journey in the coming weeks. And then we'll hear more about it once both of you are back in Australia.
2: Yep, we're just finishing our coffee in Ljubljana. We've changed the bike and we're off to Austria now.
1: Well, enjoy the rest of the ride and we'll talk to you in a couple of weeks' time.
2: Okay, not a problem. Thanks, guys.
5: Ride safe, guys.
2: Na svidanje.
1: Na svidanje. Ciao.

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1: 89.3 2GLF. What is happening in the Slovenian community in the coming weeks? Firstly, announcements from the Slovenian mission St. Raphael's in Marylands. Tomorrow, Sunday, the 21st of June, and the 12th Sunday of the year, Holy Mass will be in Marylands at 9:30 a.m. and in Canberra at 5 p.m. During the month of June, you are warmly invited to the Devotion of the Roses, which will be held every Thursday and Sunday during Holy Mass. The first meeting of the newly elected Pastoral Council will take place in the Father Valerian Yanko Hall on Saturday, the 27th of June at 2 p.m. Thank you to all who were elected and have accepted the responsibility to serve. Holy Mass for the homeland will be next Sunday, the 28th of June at 11:30 a.m. at the Slovene Association, Sydney. In Marylands, the regular Holy Mass will be at 9:30 a.m. As you may have heard earlier in the program, the Slovenian provincial Father Dr. Christian Gostechnik appointed Father Darko Nidazic as the new superior of the monastery in Kamnik. Father Darko will say his farewell on the patronal feast of St. Raphael's on Sunday, the 27th of September, and will then depart for Slovenia. St. Raphael's Slovenian mission will be taken over by Father Simon Peter Berlec from Melbourne. Club Triglove invite you to the National Day and Community Awards to be held on Sunday, the 21st of June at 12 p.m. Come along for a wonderful celebration, lunch and entertainment by the Alpine Echoes with lucky door prizes to be won. The Slovenian Australian Association Canberra invite you today, Saturday, June the 20th, to their reunion and statehood day, celebrating 35 years of Slovenian independence and 55 years plus of the Slovenian Australian Association Canberra. This is a reunion for the Slovenian Australian community in Canberra, bringing together all generations. For more information, please contact Natasha. Slovenian language classes have returned to the Slovenian Australian Association Canberra. Classes commence this week, and whether you only know a few words like Živjom, Hvala, want to communicate with family overseas, prepare for a trip to Slovenia, reconnect with your heritage, or simply learn something new, these classes provide a welcoming and supportive environment for everyone. For more information, please contact Natasha. 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If you would be interested in participating in Slovenian folk dance classes, please register your interest by sending an email to admin@slovenianclubcanberra.org.au.

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2: Welcome back, everyone. You are tuned into Voice of Slovenian Australia in Sydney on 89.3 2 GLF. And today the studio feels less like a football pitch and more like a warm retreat from the winter chill. Tanya, Lalita, Jordan and I are here wrapped up and ready to share the journey with you as together we ease into a brand new week. Outside the days may be cooler and the mornings a little slower, but inside we're bringing plenty of warmth, stories to brighten the day, music to lift the spirits and that sense of connection that keeps our community close no matter where we are in the world. So grab your favourite hot drink, settle into a comfortable spot and get ready for the next hour of great conversation, plenty of laughs and a few moments that are sure to warm the heart. Welcome to Bar Cafe, where every voice adds a little warmth, every story brings us together, and the atmosphere is always as inviting as a fire on a winter's evening.
3: Dobro jutro.
4: Dobro jutro.
3: Dobro jutro. We'll have to critique the intro now. We've got a different fab. This is the third fab now we've got doing the intro.
2: Yes, that's
4: high.
2: Right. Dobro jutro, mama.
3: Yes, exactly. Dobro jutro, Maritzan. And dobro jutro, Branko, which we heard from earlier. So yes. He's got some big competition last week with Isabella's intro, now with yours.
5: That was pretty good. It sounded like a girly Branko.
2: A girly Branko.
5: A girly Branko.
2: Me that? Or Isabella?
5: Isabella.
3: There you go. But he's got to pull up his socks, I think, if he wants to keep the things going upwards.
2: There's a bit of competition.
3: We'll have to see who's doing it next week.
2: Onward and upwards.
5: That's it.
3: But, yes, Fab's, I think that seat now is going to be
5: just Fabjancic. The Fab corner.
3: Fabjancic seat now. We have to dip every one of the Fabjancics sitting in that seat. So
2: that's right.
3: But, yes, how is everybody?
2: Yeah, good.
3: Good to hear from the boys today.
2: Yes.
3: A little bit of an update from them, how they're going on the road, and I'm sure there's lots of stories that they haven't told us, which we'll leave obviously for when they get back. But
2: plus more to come.
3: Yeah, a couple more weeks on the road, I'm sure there'll be more stories to tell. And
2: the Stelvio Pass, which I've done on the back of a bike.
5: Oh, that'd be fun.
2: It's great.
5: That'd be fun.
2: It is lots of fun.
3: But, yeah, we'll hear there. And last week we had a football pitch, as you mentioned earlier, and obviously, World Cup has well and truly kicked off.
2: It sure has.
3: Over the last week. And, what a game. First game for the Socceroos. I don't know how many millions were watching that day, actually, and so it was obviously prime time, 2 o'clock in the afternoon. Everyone was either at a pub or a square or somewhere, crossing to different places, particularly, Fed Square, I think, was packed to the rafters watching it there. And, great 2-0. I mean, surprised Czechia. Yeah.
5: Really good result.
3: Yeah.
5: Really good. Especially that 20-year-old, youngest goal scorer for the Socceroos World Cup.
2: Well, I actually know someone, a family at our school, their cousin is playing for the team. He's actually sat on the bench for the first game, but he may be up for the second game. So fingers crossed. So there's a bit of connection at our school and all our kids are very excited. So very interesting and exciting times ahead.
3: Yeah. We won't obviously ruin it for anyone that Matt not got up at 5 a.m. today to watch the USA game. So we won't give any scores or any spoiler alerts on what happened in that game. You'll have to obviously see that yourself if you haven't got up and watched it. But we won't ruin it for anybody then, just in case.
2: No.
3: We'll talk about that one next week, I guess, along with the last game that they've got versus Paraguay on Friday as well. So we'll give you a bit of an update on where we are. But, so far the Australians are doing us proud at the World Cup. That first one was in Vancouver.
2: Yes. Yeah? Yes.
3: Yeah. 10,000 Australians, they were saying.
5: That was crazy. Just a sea of green in the stadium and outside as
3: yellow,
5: well.
3: I think it was.
5: Green and yellow.
3: Yellow. I think a lot more yellow than green, I think, that was visible.
2: I heard some facts too that the Turkey team is, their investment in terms of money, monetary value, is somewhere in the vicinity of 600 million euro, whereas the Socceroos are around the 70 million euros. Yeah. What a difference.
3: In terms of the players and where they're playing in clubs, club
2: that's
3: level.
2: That's right.
3: So there's a massive difference. Obviously, we were the underdogs because of that as well. But I think they'll take us seriously now.
5: We showed them.
3: The young team, I guess, because I think 17 of the squad have never obviously played in the World Cup before. So you got to think they're all very young and very new. So it looks good. Yeah. Maybe they didn't have a lot of pressure because they haven't played in a World Cup before.
5: Yep.
3: They went out there and played their game. And
5: that's it.
3: Yeah, they did it. Like I said, they did us proud.
5: Like they've got nothing to lose.
2: Yes.
3: Yeah, and there's obviously some controversy already been around and things happening. And I think I did watch the game, or I saw part of the game with, was it Brazil that were playing, I think, earlier in the week as well, where the Slovenian referee was officiating as well. So a lot of bits and pieces and things that are happening across the three countries.
5: Mm. I know, but I did read in Mexico City something about the extreme altitude, that less than thin air at 72,000 feet, and the ball encounters significantly less drag. So it actually flies faster, travels further, and curves less in flight than at sea level. Curves less.
3: So then they can't be doing those curling kicks, trying to get it in. Because there have been some fantastic goals in some of the games. It's just been crazy. Some of the ones, they just literally just rockets coming from somewhere.
5: Yeah.
3: But, yeah, they'd be interesting with the choice of stadiums, I think, in each of the countries.
5: Would be, and they're all probably all different, you would imagine.
3: Yeah. And whether it's on the East Coast or the West Coast. And, I think we played in Vancouver. I think the next game's in Seattle, so it's all on the West Coast.
5: West Coast, yep.
3: They took a flight back, charter flight back to Oakland straight after the game. I think they got back at like 5 a.m. or something. The Australian team. And then everyone's playing, and they've seen the one in New York they played as well. So, again, if you're going across the country, six-hour flights.
5: That's a lot, yeah.
3: Between games, but... Yeah, we'll see how we go, I guess, and a lot more teams than there usually are with 48 instead of 32.
2: 48.
5: That's a lot.
3: Yeah, a lot of countries, a lot of, obviously, preparations for stadiums and things as well. You think of all the people working there and...
5: Just the logistics.
3: Yeah.
5: Unreal.
3: Yeah.
5: But, yeah.
3: But anyway, biggest games are still to come, I guess.
5: Yeah.
3: A lot of surprise games and, Spain, nil-nil.
5: I think Spain, nil-nil.
3: Yeah.
5: Cabo Verde.
3: But some surprises, some dark horses, and we'll see how things pan out, I guess.
2: A lot of close games too.
3: Yeah, a lot of draws.
2: Mm.
3: I think, what was it one day they had four draws, all games were drawn that day, and they've never kind of had that as well before. So there's a lot of firsts,
5: I think. And then, I think Messi had a hat-trick against Algeria.
3: Yeah, it'll be interesting.
2: We've been watching it at school. So while the kids are working in the library, I've had it on silent, like no sound. And then Uruguay were playing earlier in the week against, I can't think of it on the top of my head, but the kids just jumped out of their seats as soon as they'd scored. Then there was debate between students on this player and that player and who this person is, and it was just so interesting. They are so invested. We have a big display up in the library as well with all the flags.
4: We have a TV at work as well, and everybody goes up to the kitchen, and then you lose track of time as well because you're watching it, and then you got to go back to work because it's in the lunch hour. No, so
3: we don't have it at all on there.
4: Oh,
3: so
2: we've got it on in the staff room.
3: Nowhere.
5: We didn't.
3: Nowhere too. Being shown. So I have it on my phone on the stand, and I'm watching it in the background, have it no sound on, but just having it in the background to see what happens.
5: Yeah, I just switch off my radio, turn to lower, I miss everything. So I said, no, I'm sorry, I'm busy watching the soccer.
3: No one's really come around my desk yet to have a look to see what's going on, but just have it on the phone.
5: Yeah.
3: In the background.
5: It doesn't happen that often, so it's like important.
3: Yeah, I mean, look.
5: Priorities.
2: Mm.
3: In a previous companies, we also had a sweep on, everyone got a country and then you followed that country through the whole World Cup, and we had the draw sitting, and then everyone put the results in every time and then you start debates of who's going to make the next round and all this type of thing. But
5: makes it fun.
3: Everyone's a bit more soccer crazy, I think, at that company, which was a lot easier to deal with. But, in this one it's a tech company, so I don't think they're very sporty.
5: More geeky.
3: Yeah, so that's probably why it's not getting as much attention on the screens in the kitchen area. So maybe someone will wake up and turn it on at some point, but I'm not going to be the one to suggest.
5: Yeah.
3: So
4: tomorrow we have the National Day at Tidiglau.
2: yes.
3: Yeah, yeah, the annual event with the Community Awards, yes, obviously, yes, this year, which are only obviously now every 2 years. Mm-hmm. So that should be a good event, obviously, with National Day. And then a lot of, obviously, other celebrations for National Day being next Thursday. And obviously in Slovenia, it's all watched to see what they're going to be doing for National Day. Yeah, I think in talking to the boys offline, they were saying in Slovenia they're going to be around in Ljubljana for National Day.
2: That's correct. Oh, yep.
3: So
4: they'll be plenty on in Ljubljana.
3: Yeah, so we'll sort of see maybe from them again when they get back and how they spent their Slovenian National Day in Ljubljana for the first time. So we'll see how that goes and what they experienced, and because I think they do a lot of cultural events and things, and their places are open and stuff on the day as well. Yeah. So.
4: And parades, I think, as well.
3: Mm. Mm-hmm. Yeah, so we'll hear more about that, I guess, in when they return. Mm-hmm.
5: Probably some concerts too and things like that.
3: Possibly. I haven't even looked at it in detail to see what's actually happening, but I'm sure there'll be lots of things happening at that time. So
5: nice.
3: Yeah, we'll see what else they or anyone else they bump into and maybe do some interviews with. Mm. Yes, because we got our roaming reporter there.
2: That's right.
5: Special day.
3: Yeah. Mm. 35 years. Can you believe that?
5: That's crazy. It just seemed like the other day.
3: Mm. No, well, not for me.
2: Stephanie was born, actually.
3: Mm, there you go.
5: Oh, jeez.
2: Mm. 91.
5: That puts it into perspective.
2: It does, yes.
5: Wow.
3: Mm. We'll head and have a look at what's happening in Slovenia at the moment, or has happened.
5: Slovenia has introduced a new generation of passports featuring more than 100 security upgrades, enhanced biometrics and a refreshed visual identity. Existing passports remain valid until expiry, but citizens may opt for the new version. The redesign aligns with the latest ID cards and includes a colour photo protected by personalised security elements, ultraviolet features and repeated embedded images. A clearer serial number and a QR code now allow quick validity checks. National symbols appear throughout. The anthem, a toast, in microtext, an embossed triglav on the back cover, motifs from the Vace Situla and Oroba fountain, plus holograms showing constellations marking key independence dates. Adult passports cost €59, with lower prices for children. Slovenia currently has over 771,000 valid passports in circulation across 7 versions, including diplomatic and minority language editions.
2: Portorož's main beach had a major makeover. After decades as a concrete and sand shoreline, it has been transformed with white socha pebbles that gives the sea a light blue, almost turquoise hue. Around 3,700 cubic metres of pebbles have been added, with sandstone blocks installed to keep them in place and support marine life. With no protected habitats in the area, the project received approval through marine biologist Borut Mavrić, warns such interventions should not become widespread. The pebbles will extend 15 metres into the sea, improving swimmer access. Work finished earlier this week with additional pebble upgrades planned near Hotel Paran. The Portorož investment totals €685,000 alongside €135,000 for new facilities at Monty's Dog Beach and other improvements for visitor safety and accessibility.
3: Who knew they had a dog beach at
2: Monty's Dog Beach?
3: Yeah, that's a very interesting name. I just want to look that up to understand that. But yeah, they put more pebbles on the beach.
2: It's interesting.
3: More sand on the beach, not more pebbles. I think they need less pebbles along that shoreline, particularly in Portorož. They've got the sand they had to bring in because it's just not, normally there. But Monty's Dog Beach, I'll have to look that up next time there.
2: Well, it's interesting the marine biologist is warning that this probably shouldn't be widespread.
3: Yeah.
2: So maybe this doesn't work for lots of marine animals.
3: Yeah.
2: Possibly.
3: Yeah, because it's obviously going 15 metres into the sea, so it's not obviously going to be good. But then hopefully they won't get any sharks there like we do here.
2: True.
5: That's just out of control now.
3: Yeah, so.
5: Closer and closer.
3: I don't know. It's crazy. But on a different topic, we got Slovenia's Postal Service has received its first trial of assisted robotic deliveries, sending a bright yellow autonomous vehicle through Ljubljana's pedestrian old town for a month-long test. Moving at walking pace, the electric robot completed its first delivery on the 3rd of June between City Hall and a nearby shop. Developed with the City of Ljubljana, the project aims to cut congestion and emissions as parcel volumes rise and vehicle access remains limited. The robot can carry up to a ton of cargo in a 6 cubic metre bay, though it currently operates under human supervision. For now, the service targets restaurants and shops. With expansion planned, if it's successful, postal officials, including innovation head Christian Percic and general manager Marco Cegna, say the trial supports wider digitalisation efforts, with Pošta Slovenia investing over 15 million in euros in modernisation. Imagine that, robots walking down the old town. A little bit crazy. Wow. We see the robotic deliveries. I mean, I have to see the boys if they saw any of these robots walking around Ljubljana.
5: Just have to remember the old architecture, and then you see these modern, little cubes walking around.
2: That's how it's going, the old and the new.
4: McDonald's now in Slovenia actually to have the robots going around.
3: To serve you?
4: Yes.
2: Oh, wow.
3: So do you still do an order like in person, or do you do it on a screen like in places here?
4: You can do it in person or on the screen, and then they come around to...
3: Bring it to you?
4: Yeah, they bring it to you.
3: Oh, wow. Okay, so I see that kind of thing. Yeah, I saw it in Spain when I was there a couple of years ago, but I hadn't heard about it in Ljubljana yet.
4: Yeah.
3: No.
5: I was just
4: interesting.
5: Last week in Kuala Lumpur. In a restaurant, like just a robot walking with trays, either picking, you put the stuff on the thing or you take it off. That was pretty cool.
3: I saw that in Barcelona. And the whole hotel was kind of like a theme, like a NASA kind of thing. It was theme on the front because you had this big astronaut in the front when you came in the lobby. And then when the robots come, they were dressed like astronauts. But I wouldn't expect it in Ljubljana. That's interesting. Okay, I'll have to watch out for that one as well.
5: Now, speaking of technology, further with that, US chip maker NVIDIA has acquired Kumo AI, the Mountain View startup co-founded by Slovenian computer scientist Jure Leskovets, in a deal reportedly worth at least $400 million. Founded in 2022 by Leskovets, Vanya Josifovski and Hema Rahavan, Kumo develops foundational models that help companies make predictions from internal data. Fortune reported that all three founders joined NVIDIA last month, confirming the acquisition. Amid the AI boom, NVIDIA has rapidly expanded through strategic purchases. Kumo has raised $37 million and counts Reddit, DoorDash and Sainsbury's among its users. The Information estimated the deal at over $400 million. Forbes Slovenia also noted Leskovec's earlier success with Kosei, a recommendation engine startup acquired by Pinterest, where he later became head of research.
3: A lot more innovation coming out of there with NVIDIA. I mean, they're picking that up, so that's a big player in the market.
5: It is, and I think I heard something with Romy. He's a bit of a gamer, and they're gaming graphic cards.
3: Yep.
5: The industry standard for highly realistic video game graphics.
3: So normally when you buy your computer, it says it has an NVIDIA card of this, this and this. So if these guys are buying it, they're obviously, it's obviously, you know, a good startup for them to go in and buy, I guess. You know, and they've paid a lot of money for it, which is a good. It means probably moving on to the next technological advancement, I guess. And this one's around AI, which, you know, obviously is the big topic thing at the moment.
5: That's it.
2: It is.
3: Yes. But Slovenia, on the other hand, has climbed two places in the annual Global Peace Index, entering the top five for the first time since the ranking began 20 years ago. Iceland remains the world's most peaceful country, followed by New Zealand and Switzerland, with Slovenia in fourth and Ireland in fifth. The index measures security, conflict levels and militarization. Slovenia ranks in the top 20 for ongoing conflicts, ninth for societal safety and sixth for militarization. Conditions worsened in 99 of the 163 countries, and the highest number recorded largely due to rising armed conflicts. Western and Central Europe also remain the most peaceful regions, while the Middle East and North Africa rank the lowest. Obviously, you know, we know what's been happening in the last few months, so I guess that makes sense.
5: But, our neighbours across the ditch fared much better than we did. We ranked number 20 in Australia. Mm. Got a bit of work to do.
3: Yeah, well.
2: Yes. Heading into space, American astronaut Randy Bresnik, whose roots trace to Slovenia's Upper Savinja Valley, has been selected to command the four-member crew Artemis III, NASA's next major lunar test mission. Joining him are pilot Luca Parmitano and mission specialist Frank Rubio and Andre Douglas, with Robert Hines as backup. Scheduled for late 2027, the Artemis 3 will be the second crewed mission of the Artemis program and will test docking operations between Orion and commercial lunar landers, including SpaceX's Starship HLS and Blue Origin's Blue Moon. Bresnik, a retired Marine Corps officer, previously flew on the space shuttle Soyuz M605 and commanded the ISS in 2017. Born in Kentucky in 1967, he comes from a family deeply tied to aviation. His grandfather photographed Amelia Earhart. Bresnik and his wife Rebecca, a NASA legal expert, also took part in the 2024 signing of the U.S.-Slovenia-Artemis Cooperation Agreement.
3: So we have more people in the NASA side. Obviously, we had the astronaut, Sunita Williams up there. And
2: that's right.
3: Going up there for a couple of days and got stuck for months up there.
2: Yes, that's right.
3: And now we have another one. Mm. There you go. You're very interesting. Obviously, born in Kentucky. There you go. And Brian would be happy with that with the bourbon belt in Kentucky. But, grandfather photographed Amelia Earhart. Mm, very good there.
5: Yeah, so he took the last known photos of her. And so he was so grief-stricken that he actually packed the negatives in his home, and they haven't been since the 50th anniversary of her disappearance in 1987.
3: Wow. Oh, wow. So he took it before she left?
5: Before she left, known. Yeah. So that's how fond of her, I guess, he was. And also Randy, when he went up in the space shuttle in 2009, carried her favourite scarf, which she accidentally left behind on her that ill-fated flight. So that was something he's kept for special for his grandpa. Mm. Yeah.
3: Wow. But enough talking from us for now. Of course, we'll get on with the rest of the programming. Kod veste, ta ura je vaša priložnost za vsak teden prispevete naši oddaji. 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
1: 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And now for the story of the week, Juliana.
2: Well, today we're celebrating a major cultural milestone for Slovenia and a historic moment for Europe's system of protecting traditional craftsmanship. On the 28th of May 2026, the European Union Intellectual Property Office officially registered Idria Lace as the first Slovenian geographical indication for craft and industrial products at the EU level. It's also among the very first products protected under the EU's brand new GI system for non-agricultural goods, giving manufacturers uniform protection across the entire single market for the first time. For Slovenia, this recognition is far more than a legal formality. It confirms that Idria Lace, its quality, its reputation, and its unmistakable character is inseparable from its geographical origin. From the bobbin lace techniques developed in Idria centuries ago to the skills passed down through generations, the EU has now formally acknowledged that this heritage is unique, authentic, and worth safeguarding. Idria Lace has enjoyed national GI protection since the year 2000, and more than 350 licenses have been issued in Slovenia alone. But reaching EU-level protection required years of cooperation. Lace makers themselves played a central role, preserving techniques that have shaped Idria's identity for over 300 years. The Idria Lace School, continuously teaching new generations for more than 150 years, has been equally vital. And since 2000, the municipality of Idria has supported the work of the Idria Lace Designation of Origin Committee, bringing together experts in lace making, ethnology, and the lace trade. Together with the Slovenian Intellectual Property Office, they guided the process from national recognition to European protection. This achievement also reflects a major shift in EU policy. Until recently, geographical indications at the European level were reserved mainly for food, wine, and spirits. But the new regulation in force finally extends this protection to craft and industrial products. That means stronger safeguards against counterfeiting, clearer rules for enforcement, and greater visibility for traditional European craftsmanship. It also opens the door to international protection through the Geneva Act of the Lisbon Agreement, a powerful tool for promoting Europe's cultural heritage beyond its borders. For Slovenia, Idria Lace is just the beginning. Ribnica woodenware already holds national GI status, and preparations for its EU-level registration are underway. These designations don't just protect tradition, they support local economies, encourage cooperation among producers, and help preserve skills that might otherwise fade away. And there's another important point. The registration process is currently fee-free. Neither the Slovenian Intellectual Property Office nor the EU IPOA charges for GI applications in this category. What matters most is careful preparation, defining the product specification, demonstrating the link to the geographical area, and ensuring producers work together under shared quality standards. Idria Lace now stands proudly among Europe's protected cultural treasures. It's a recognition of artistry, heritage, and community, and a reminder that tradition, when nurtured, can continue to grow, inspire, and shine across borders.
3: Yeah. That's pretty fascinating.
2: That is wonderful.
1: Idriska Chipka, you know. I'm sure we've all got some at home.
2: Lots.
4: They're so intricate. And they make them with those stick things, isn't it? What do you call those things?
2: Those stick things.
4: Yeah, those stick things.
2: We'll have to investigate that.
4: Yeah, like they go like...
3: What they're called. I've seen them doing that though, but I don't know what they're called. Yeah.
4: Someone could call up and say, hey, they're called this.
1: Well, if anyone knows what they're called, let us know. Yes. Let's come back
2: they're
1: and tell us.
2: Pairs of wooden bobbins.
4: Bobbins.
2: And I did mention bobbins.
3: Bobbins.
2: So bobbins.
1: Bobbins.
2: Wooden bobbins.
1: Okay, I thought
2: weaving
1: bobbins were something different.
2: Weaving them over a padded pillow to form continuous flowing curves, corners and ornamental inside-outside patterns.
4: There you go.
2: There you go.
1: Okay. Well, is anyone out there, I guess, do this? Yeah,
2: yes,
1: that's listening.
2: We'll
1: maybe
2: have
1: we
2: to
1: can
2: find out.
1: Maybe we can find out who might be doing this and they can tell us a little bit about how they do it.
4: I wasn't very good at knitting and crochet
1: no.
4: and sewing, no.
1: No, I'm not crafty at all.
4: No.
1: So I left that one alone.
4: Yep.
2: Oh, I've done a lot of knitting.
4: Yeah.
2: Not so much now, but definitely in the past.
1: Hmm. Well, I'm sure someone, one of our listeners out there would would know how to do this, and maybe we can get in contact with somebody and they can tell us a little bit about it. Yeah. Well, anyway, what's coming up, Jordan?
3: Our favourite segment.
1: Yeah, after the song.

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2: 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Lolita, what is this week's word?
3: So, if you open a standard dictionary to find the word for a lamp or light or lantern, you'll see the formal word svetilka. But as you know, nothing in Slovenia stays standard for long. Have you ever thought about how a single everyday object can connect us to completely different corners of the country? Svetilka, meaning lamp or lantern, is a native Slavic construction. The root svet, meaning light or to shine, plus the feminine suffix ilka, which marks a tool or device. So the original meaning is beautifully literal, the thing that gives light. The root svet even glows in our calendar. The old Slovenian name for February is svečan. Modern speakers often link it to sveča, candle, imagining cozy winter evenings. But older linguistic roots point to something colder, the long, glittering ice candles, icicles that begin to melt and sparkle in the late winter sun. So even the month was named after things that shine. Now let's take a little nighttime tour of Slovenia and see how people really light up the dark. In Prekmurje and Prlekija, forget Svetilka. Here you'll hear Lampaš or Lampa. And the sentences are as warm as the people. Odi doli v klet, pa ne si tisti fej svetli Lampaš self. Go down to the cellar and take that really bright lantern with you. In Maribor, Celje and the Savinja Valley, here people love the cozy, affectionate Lučka, little light. But don't be fooled, they also have Lampa, a rustic lantern. Čuj ti, temno ko vrogu, ja? Prižgi tisto staro lampo. Hey you, it's pitch black in here, light up that old lantern. Down in Primorska, Istria and Goriška, here the Mediterranean breeze blows Italian words inland. Your lamp becomes a lanterna, laterna, or even laterca. Mogasni to laterno, kaj ne vidiš, da je že fontana sunca zuni. Hey, turn off that lamp. Can't you see the sun is already beaming outside? In Koroška and Austrian Carinthia, up in the high valleys, the lamp is simply a lampe. Short, practical, no nonsense. That old lamp on the table keeps buzzing all the time. In the centre, Ljubljana, Gorenska and Dolenska, people keep it simple. Luč. Just luč. Luč pust prižgano pro outside. In Koroška and Austrian Carinthia, up in the high valleys, the lamp is simply a lampe. Short, practical, no nonsense. That old lamp on the table keeps buzzing all the time. In the centre,

0: narrations, they may tell you about the leshcherba, the old oil or grease lamp that smoked up half the house, or the petroleika, the kerosene lamp that every farm had hanging somewhere. And so, whether you call it a svetilka, a lampash, a laterna, a luchka, a lampe, one thing becomes clear. A simple lamp is never just a lamp in Slovenia. It's a tiny window into our landscapes, our humour, our history, and the voices of the villages that shaped us. Every region lights up the night in its own way, and together they create the warm, flickering mosaic of Slovenian identity. So next time you switch on a light, think of all the words that glow behind it and all the places they come from. In Slovenia, even darkness speaks dialect. And that's your word of the week.
1: Mm. Well, I didn't know that.
2: No.
3: I got another one, Dad.
2: Yeah?
3: Farao.
2: Farao. Oh.
3: Mm. We would say that more for like a petroleika.
0: Okay.
3: Would be a farao.
0: Okay.
4: Luchka.
0: Luchka?
3: Luchka.
1: Luchka.
4: Mm. Luchka.
0: I always thought like when I was younger, so like Bobby, well, he Bobby said, Vizhgi po svet.
3: Mm.
0: But that's more like a
3: light,
0: ceiling light. So, you know, we never have the lantern. But
3: yeah. Farao will be like that old school kerosene type lamp.
0: I think Barati used to use petroleika back home.
3: There you go. Yeah. But yeah, lots of different words for the word light, as usual, in different areas of the country.
4: Yeah.
3: That's an interesting one then, that you researched for us this week.
0: Yes. I did.
3: Which is good. So gave me a little bit of a break from that one.
0: Hopefully, Christina, I did a good job.
3: Yeah.
0: I know you're always coming up with something interesting.
3: She should be back next week, okay. So we'll see what interesting words she comes up with for next week. We'll go to a quick music break and we'll come back and close the show.

0: Prišli smo do konca današnje oddaje Glasa avstralskih Slovencev v Sydney in veseli smo, da ste se nam tudi danes pridružili. 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
1: 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As always, if you miss our live show, you can listen on demand as many times as you like on our webpage 893fm.com.au/show/voice-of-slovenian-australians. 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
0: And of course, thank you to our guests, presenters, Juliana, Lita and Jordan, of course, sitting here behind the technical desk. I don't know what you're pressing over there, Jordan, but...
2: I don't know. Trying to get all the buttons in there.
3: Lots of colourful buttons there.
2: It's been a while
0: since you've been here in front of that desk, yeah?
2: Yeah, it's been a pleasure being back. But, just these buttons this morning, you know?
1: Glad it's him, not me.
2: Yes. Too early on a Sunday morning.
0: Exactly. Yes. But, good having you all around the desk. And
1: Thank you for having us.
0: Old faces and some new faces again next week. A bit of a mix, hopefully. We'll see if they come back in time. Bit of a mishmash next week. But, of course, being, Slovenian National Day on Thursday, happy National Day and happy day. 35 years of independence to everybody as well. So, srečno Tanja, Juliana, Lolita, Jordana in Zak, and on a sledinga slišanje u soboto. Na svidenje, ostanite zdravi in veselite se vsak dan.

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